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2: 99.9 News. Hello, I'm Jefferson Shaw. The US ambassador to the UN says there's been a pause in attacks on Iran to allow for talks to be held on a diplomatic solution. There have been no major strikes over the past 2 days after nearly 2 weeks of tit-for-tat exchanges. Mike Waltz says the president, Donald Trump, is giving talks some space.
3: He is a president of peace. He is giving diplomacy a chance. We'll see over the next coming days, but make no mistake, assets, additional military assets are moving into the region.
2: Victorian Premier Jacinta Allen says she won't be talked into standing down, despite a delegation of MPs poised to tell her she's lost the support of the party room. A meeting of factional conveners last night declared her time was up and she could not lead the party into the November election. But her remaining backers claim the Premier would not step aside, despite the party's wishes, because there's no viable challenger. New polling shows One Nation is the most popular party among surveyed voters in parts of regional, rural and outer suburbs. The Demos AU figures suggest if the poll results of the 9,000 voters were reflected in an election, the minor party could win between 53 and 66 seats. And either Labour or One Nation would likely be left negotiating to try to form minority government. Demos head of research George Hanniskos says the result challenges the perception that the minor party can't contest in more metropolitan electorates.
4: Shows that One Nation could form a government, and on these figures it would be a minority government, but the idea that One Nation can't win seats outside of rural and regional Australia has been debunked by this poll.
2: Mobile phone users can expect to receive a simultaneous alert message later today in the first test of a new national emergency warning system. During testing of the new AusAlert system, a 10-second siren will also sound from compatible devices at 2 p.m. Australian Eastern Standard Time. A Qantas cargo plane will be the first commercial aircraft to take off from the new Western Sydney Airport today. Freight operations at the new Badgerys Creek precinct will run 24/7. Western Sydney Airport Chief Executive Simon Hickey says the new cargo hub will drastically fast-track freight turnaround times.
5: We can actually facilitate the flow of goods up to Asia more quickly. We've got 24/7 now access.
0: Swire Sport.
2: Checking sport, round 21 of the NRL has wrapped up with a statement victory for the Sharks, hammering the Sea Eagles 48-12 at Four Pines Park. Earlier, the Titans put the Dragons to the sword, winning 38-18 in Kogra. Slovenia's Tadej Pogacar has won the Tour de France for a record-equalling fifth time. He finished 6 minutes and 26 seconds clear after 21 stages. Lanny Pallister, Cam McAvoy and Iona Anderson were among the Aussies picking up gold medals in the pool on day 3 of the Commonwealth Games. That's the latest. I'm Jefferson Sure.
0: Swan 99.9. Sydney's West.

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3: Hello, I'm Jefferson Shaw. The Emergency Management Minister says the new national alert system will provide a more reliable way to inform people about urgent situations. The loud siren-like noise will play at 2 p.m. Australian Eastern Standard Time and will play on any device with a SIM card that's not off or in flight mode. Christy McBain says it'll not be reliant on individual providers, making it more likely to reach those in need in any given emergency.
4: It's a cell broadcast technology, so it's not reliant on any one telco provider and it's not subject to network congestion. You just have to be in range of any cellular tower and you'll receive a notification to your phone.
3: Victims of domestic violence who have a safe phone are being advised to switch it off and leave it off for 24 hours. The US ambassador to the UN says they've paused attacks on Iranian military targets in recent days to give peace talks a chance to take place. Officials in Tehran say they've halted retaliatory attacks in response to days without a major strike from the United States. Mike Waltz has told CBS that President Donald Trump would prefer a diplomatic solution to the conflict.
5: It's giving diplomacy some space. It's giving diplomacy a little bit of time. Of course, the president tried diplomacy last year. He's tried it this year.
3: A federal Liberal senator has left the door open to joining forces with One Nation if required to win the next election. New polling has found if replicated at an election, Pauline Hanson's party could win between 53 and 66 seats. The company behind the figures says it shows their support for the minor party beyond regional and rural electorates. Liberal Andrew Bragg has told Nine the most important thing is to get rid of the Labor government.
6: So if the numbers were the numbers, and we had to be in coalition with others, then of course we would be pragmatic. I mean, we have to get rid of these guys. They're terrible.
3: The main suspect in the attack on a Pride event in Berlin has been shot and killed during a confrontation with police. The 21-year-old German citizen drove a van into a crowd, killing one and leaving at least 29 others seriously injured. And a Qantas cargo plane will today mark the start of 24/7 freight operations at the new Western Sydney Airport. Up to 74 commercial flights permitted to land at Sydney Airport during the nighttime curfew will now be forced to operate from the airport at Badgerys Creek.
1: Sport.
3: Checking sport, Manly is desperately searching for answers on how to save its season after a 48-12 thrashing at the hands of Cronulla. That's now four straight losses for Kieran Foran's side. Zach Lomax has signed with the PNG Chiefs ahead of their entry to the NRL in 2028. Oscar Piastri is slamming McLaren after the Aussie was forced to retire from the Hungarian Grand Prix with a gearbox issue. And Australia has defeated Canada 14-13 at the Women's Baseball World Cup. That's the latest. I'm Jefferson Shaw.
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2: Hello, I'm Jevison Shaw. In around 2 hours' time, most Australians will receive a prominent mobile phone alert to test a new emergency warning system. AusAlert will send a message to any device with a SIM card. Victims of domestic violence who have a safe phone are being advised to switch it off and leave it off for 24 hours. Victorian Deputy Premier Ben Carroll has advised Jacinta Allan he intends to be a candidate for a job in the event of a spill. A group of ministers and MPs has met with Jacinta Allan and urged her to stand down. She's refused. Following that meeting, they've met with her deputy. A leadership is now likely at tomorrow's caucus meeting. The opposition leader is urging the government to get its focus back on inflation as the expiration of the fuel excise reduction draws closer. Drivers are being warned to expect an incremental rise of the Bowser as the federal government indicates it won't extend the reduction beyond the 2nd of August. Angus Taylor won't be drawn on whether he'd like to see it remain in place for longer.
3: Now, we were the ones that advocated for the cut in the excise in the first place. We'll work closely with the government on any proposal, but let me say this, it cannot be inflationary.
2: A prominent real estate agent believes the nation's property market is in decline after experiencing what he says is the worst auction day of his career. Tom Panos has worked in the industry for over 30 years and for the first time had no people register for six different home auctions. He has told Nine he believes people are too scared to buy or sell in the current environment.
4: They're worried about negative equity. They're worried if they buy now, even though it's good value, it might drop further. And vendors, well, they don't want to go under the market because they're thinking, I'm not going to get my price. So we've got this gridlock going on.
2: A dozen flights will land or take off today at Western Sydney's International Airport on its first day of around-the-clock services. A quarter of a million tonnes of freight are expected to pass through the Badgerys Creek site per year. Western Sydney International Airport Chief Executive Simon Hickey says it's a massive milestone for the airport.
5: We've opened the airside, which is the runway, and the cargo operations first. We're ensuring that we've tested all of those processes and got ourselves ready to go, and we're getting that countdown towards first passenger flights at the end of October is getting closer and closer.
2: Also making news, the main suspect in the attack on a Pride event in Berlin has been shot and killed during a confrontation with police.
0: Sport.
2: Checking sport, the West Tigers chief executive says Adam Dewey will be at training tomorrow following crisis talks with Dewey and his agent Isaac Moses after their star player refused to play in their match against Canberra. Wrapping up round 21, the Sharks thrashed the Seagulls 48-12. The Titans beat the Dragons 38-18. In the pool at the Commonwealth Games, Aussies Lanny Pallister, Cam McAvoy and Iona Anderson and the men's 4x200-metre relay team all winning gold medals. That's the latest. I'm Jevison Shaw.
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3: Hello, I'm Chris McCarthy. The federal opposition leader is again ruling out a formal coalition agreement with One Nation. New Demos polling of 9,000 voters predicts the Pauline Hanson-led party could win as many as 53 to 66 seats. Liberal Andrew Bragg has left the door open for a three-way agreement, saying the important thing is removing Labor. But Angus Taylor is firm there won't be a deal.
4: There'll be no coalition with One Nation. Our coalition's with the National Party. And that's the coalition that can deliver the strong plan and the strong team to get this country back to where it needs to be, to fix our economy, to protect our way of life.
3: We're being reminded a nationwide test of a new emergency warning system will take place in 1 hour's time. The alert will be sent out to any device with a SIM card that is not off or in flight mode. Emergency Management Minister Christy McBain says the old system will also stay in place this summer as they transition to the new alert framework. Police in Germany say at this stage they are not looking for any other suspects after a man wanted over an attack on a pride rally was shot dead. The 21-year-old drove a van into a crowd, killing one and leaving at least 29 seriously injured. This officer says they had to open fire during a confrontation.
5: He attacked our officers with a knife. We had to stop him. We did that with gunfire and he died as a result.
3: That translation courtesy of the BBC. Investigators say he was known to police and had tried to join the Islamic State. Australia has had a golden blitz in the pool to wrap up the day's action at the Commonwealth Games. The men's 2x400m freestyle relay team storming home to take gold, followed by a dominant win from Lani Pallister in the 1500m. Cam McAvoy setting a new Games record as the Aussies swept the podium in the men's 50m freestyle. McAvoy says he has a lot to celebrate.
6: To stand where I am now, I'm very proud. But I'm also in a different part of my life. I have a family, I've got a one-year-old. That really reorientates how I view the sport and reshapes it into something very different.
3: The Aussies now sitting on 39 medals for the game so far, including 17 gold. And the Victorian Deputy Premier Ben Carroll has confirmed he will be challenging for the state's leadership. Premier Jacinta Allen has indicated she will contest the challenge rather than step aside. It comes just 4 months out from Victoria's upcoming state election.
0: Swar Sport.
3: Checking sport, the West Tigers and Adam Dewey have seemingly brokered peace after his act of defiance against coach Benji Marshall. The medals have come thick and fast for Australia on day three of the Commonwealth Games, both in the pool and the gymnasium. One of the highlights, Cam McAvoy setting a new Commonwealth Games record in the 50-metre freestyle. And Oscar Piastri has been left fuming at his own team after failing to finish Formula One's Hungarian Grand Prix with a gearbox issue. That's the latest. I'm Chris McCarthy.
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2: Good afternoon, I'm Chris McCarthy. Phones, smartwatches and other SIM-capable devices have lit up across the country as the federal government tests Australia's new emergency alert system. The 10-second siren is designed to notify Australians about emergencies and disasters, including security threats, biosecurity incidents and natural hazards, including floods and cyclones. Victims of domestic violence who carry a safe phone are advised to keep their device off for at least another 24 hours. The price of wholesale petrol has increased by more than 35 cents a litre across the country since the start of the month. Motorists are preparing for the government's fuel excise discount to end on Monday, adding a further 16 cents to the cost. NRMA spokesperson Peter Currey says the start of August will also bring an additional increase.
3: A cent and a half will also be increased because we know that twice a year, every year, the excise is adjusted for inflation. And those two dates are set for the same day. So we will see the wholesale price go up again. It will get close to the $2 mark or just over for unleaded and up around the $2.40 mark for diesel.
2: Victorian Premier Jacinta Allen's deputy Ben Carroll says he will put his hand up to become the next Labor leader. It comes after a delegation of Labor MPs met with the Premier to urge her to resign and told her she had lost the majority support of the caucus. Ms. Allen has written to the party's state secretary to say she will contest any ballot. South Australia has recorded 7 new suspected cases of the H5 bird flu strain. The greater crested terns have been sent to the CSIRO for testing to determine if there has been local transmission. The federal government maintains there is no evidence of any mass mortalities. A dozen flights will today land or take off at Western Sydney's International Airport on its first day of around-the-clock services. 250,000 tonnes of freight are expected to pass through the site per year. Western Sydney International Airport Chief Executive Simon Hickey says it's a massive milestone for the site.
4: We've opened the airside, which is the runway, and the cargo operations first. We're ensuring that we've tested all of those processes and got ourselves ready to go, and we're getting that countdown towards first passenger flights at the end of October is getting closer and closer.
2: Also making news, a Chinese man has been charged after allegedly bribing a Commonwealth official in Brisbane. Police say he handed the official a bag of tea with $20,000 hidden inside.
0: Sport.
2: Checking sport, Adam Dewey will remain at the West Tigers following a crisis meeting between the club and his management. Chief Executive Sean Millichamp says Dewey will return to training tomorrow after sitting out their loss to the Raiders. Australia is dominating the medal tally in Glasgow with 17 golds after day 3 of the Commonwealth Games. And Aussie golfer Lucas Herbert has won the Live UK event with the lowest score in the competition's 5-year history. He finished at 30 under after a final round of 62 in Staffordshire. That's the latest. I'm Chris McCarthy.
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3: Good afternoon, I'm Chris McCarthy. The federal court has upheld a ruling One Nation leader Pauline Hanson racially vilified Green Senator Maureen Faruqi on social media. Senator Hanson's lawyers argued the ruling shouldn't apply to political communication because it's protected by the Constitution. In his ruling, Justice Angus Stewart concluded the post was anti-Muslim and empowered the One Nation leader's followers to post similar messages. Senator Faruqi says justice has prevailed.
4: She did engage in racist and Islamophobic behaviour. She continues to engage in racist and Islamophobic behaviour. Today's win is for every single person out there who has been told to go back to where you came from.
3: The first test of the country's new emergency alert system has had varied results, with many Australians saying they didn't get the notification at all. Experts say there are a variety of factors which can change how and if a device will receive the alert, including outdated software and issues with cell towers. Authorities say it's too early to determine whether local transmission of the H5 bird flu strain has occurred. Seven additional suspected cases have been detected in South Australia. The greater crested terns have been sent to the CSIRO for further testing. Australians are being urged not to panic buy fuel ahead of next week's price increases. Monday's end to the fuel excise discount, as well as biannual adjustments to the levy, will see the wholesale price of petrol and diesel rise by around 17 cents a litre. Analysis shows the gap between retail and wholesale costs continue to be small. The 25-year-old paddleboarder who rescued a woman after a shark attack in Sydney's east last month has won his fourth world championship. Charlie Velcro has completed the 52-kilometre race across shark-infested waters in Hawaii in just over 4 hours, breaking the world record. Velcro has told Nine preparations were quite emotionally difficult this time around.
5: Obviously, the incidents in the lead-up with Leah, that was a pretty full-on thing to go through. Obviously, nothing compared to what Leah and her family have had to go through, but that was, yeah, definitely a disruption to the ideal preparation.
3: Also making news, the main suspect in the attack on a Pride event in Berlin has been shot and killed in a confrontation with police. And a cold snap is expected to bring fresh snowfall to alpine areas in New South Wales this week following a bleak start to this year's ski season.
0: SWA Sport.
3: Checking sport, rediscovered defensive steel has seen the Bulldogs surge back into NRL finals contention. Canterbury has conceded just one try in their past two games against the Tigers and the Warriors. Oscar Piastri has had a nightmare Hungarian Grand Prix, failing to finish the race after taking the lead on the opening lap. His McLaren teammate Lando Norris becoming the fifth driver to win a race so far in 2026. And Tadej Pogacar has won the Tour de France for a record-equalling fifth time. That's the very latest. I'm Chris McCarthy.
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5: Good afternoon, I'm Chris McCarthy. The first nationwide test of a new emergency alert system has been declared a success, despite many Australians reporting they didn't receive the notification. Data from the National Emergency Management Agency shows a higher than anticipated 94% of cell towers broadcast the alert to compatible devices. Emergency Management Minister Christy McBain says NEMA will be analysing today's data and seeking feedback from the community.
6: Don't worry if you did not receive an alert. This could be because you were not in a coverage area, your software was not up to date, or your device was incompatible.
5: The federal court has upheld a ruling One Nation leader Pauline Hanson racially vilified Green Senator Maureen Faruqi on social media. Senator Hanson says her legal team will be reviewing the decision with a view to lodge a High Court appeal. Experts say there's no need to stock up on petrol or diesel ahead of next week's price increases. The fuel excise discount will come to an end on Monday, raising the wholesale cost by 16 cents a litre, while a biannual inflation adjustment will add an extra 1.5 cents. The NRMA's Peter Currey has urged motorists to shop around.
7: The averages are still sitting relatively tight to the wholesale price, which is really good because the gap between the wholesale and the retail price has been tight now for some time, which shows that the oil companies have been doing the right thing. So please don't panic buy, and if you are going to fill up this week, do what you always do and buy what you need.
5: Victorian Deputy Premier Ben Carroll has confirmed he will be challenging for the state's leadership. Premier Jacinta Allen has indicated she will contest the challenge rather than step aside. It comes just 4 months out from Victoria's state election amid slumping opinion polls for the Labor government. WA police are cracking down on drivers after a horror weekend on the state's roads. Six people died in a little over 24 hours across Western Australia, with one driver charged with drug driving offences allegedly relating to one of the crashes. Road Policing Commander Mike Peters says the community needs to be on board with their efforts.
8: Every kilometre that you do over the speed limit can be the difference between you getting out of the car or us having to do what we dread, and that's to knock on someone else's door to tell them that their loved one is not going to come home.
5: And Australia's newest international airport is today in operation. Western Sydney International is hosting a dozen takeoffs and landings, marking the first day of freight operations. The airport is expected to open to passengers in October. Checking sport, disgruntled Tigers star Adam Dewey is expected to return to training tomorrow after holding talks with coach Benji Marshall. Dewey's long-term future at the club is still in doubt after he pulled out of the team following a disagreement with Marshall. Tottenham Hotspur's tour down under has begun with a 2-0 win over Auckland FC, and defending champion Lando Norris has broken through for his first win of this year's Formula One Championship in Hungary. Aussie Oscar Piastri forced to retire with a gearbox failure. That's the very latest. I'm Chris McCarthy.
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13: 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Just after four, school zones have been switched off. A massive thanks goes out to Michelle and Brett, our wonderful volunteers here at SWR, for filling in on the drive show for the last couple of weeks. Look, live traffic-wise, the only thing I'm kind of really seeing is on the M4, but it did start just before 3. It happened, it was a broken down truck at Granville M4 motorway on ramp from James Roos Drive. I believe that's pretty much cleared up by now. M5 not looking too bad, just those usual sticky spots around Cashoola, and fairly slow going on the M4 westbound from Parramatta. Otherwise, not looking too bad at this stage. Weather-wise, pretty much of a copy and paste from today for the rest of the week. Come on, let's get into the tunes with Garbage. 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

0: Aloy Black for your drive home with Lyndon on Swan 99.9. The difference is the music. Did you receive your alarm testing system today on your phone? Yep, went for about 10 seconds. It was rather loud. But look, it's the new National Emergency Warning System and being rolled out by the federal government to deliver faster and more reliable alerts during life-threatening events such as bushfires, floods and cyclones. Personally, I think it's an absolutely wonderful idea. However, if you didn't get your alert today, perhaps your device was switched on aeroplane mode. Also, you may not have been connected to a tower during those 10 seconds, or perhaps it's not a compatible device or an older phone. So there's a few reasons there. But look, authorities have come out and said fairly simply, don't panic. It was just a test. Any glitches will give the government some more tips on how to manage an actual national emergency. Brilliant idea. And I hope you were able to get your alert today and you weren't too alarmed and you were very aware ahead of time, like myself. Just around the corner, Jimmy Barnes for your drive home with Lyndon on Swan 99.9, Sydney's West.
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0: Melissa Etheridge for your drive home with Lyndon on Swan 99.9. The difference is the music. 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
2: 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If you're aged between 45 and 49, this news could save your life. 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Bowel cancer is Australia's second deadliest cancer, but over 90% of cases are treatable if diagnosed early. 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
3: Good afternoon, I'm Chris McCarthy. The first nationwide test of a new emergency alert system has been declared a success, despite many Australians reporting they didn't receive the notification. Data from the National Emergency Management Agency shows a higher than anticipated 94% of cell towers broadcast the alert to compatible devices. Emergency Management Minister Christy McBain says NEMA will be analysing today's data and seeking feedback from the community.
4: Don't worry if you did not receive an alert. This could be because you were not in a coverage area, your software was not up to date, or your device was incompatible.
3: The federal court has upheld a ruling One Nation leader Pauline Hanson racially vilified Green Senator Maureen Faruqi on social media. Senator Hanson says her legal team will be reviewing the decision with a view to lodge a High Court appeal. Experts say there's no need to stock up on petrol or diesel ahead of next week's price increases. The fuel excise discount will come to an end on Monday, raising the wholesale cost by 16 cents a litre, while a biannual inflation adjustment will add an extra 1.5 cents. The NRMA's Peter Currey has urged motorists to shop around.
5: The averages are still sitting relatively tight to the wholesale price, which is really good because the gap between the wholesale and the retail price has been tight now for some time, which shows that the oil companies have been doing the right thing. So please don't panic buy, and if you are going to fill up this week, do what you always do and buy what you need.
3: Victorian Deputy Premier Ben Carroll has confirmed he will be challenging for the state's leadership. Premier Jacinta Allen has indicated she will contest the challenge rather than step aside. It comes just 4 months out from Victoria's state election amid slumping opinion polls for the Labor government. WA police are cracking down on drivers after a horror weekend on the state's roads. Six people died in a little over 24 hours across Western Australia, with one driver charged with drug driving offences allegedly relating to one of the crashes. Road Policing Commander Mike Peters says the community needs to be on board with their efforts.
6: Every kilometre that you do over the speed limit can be the difference between you getting out of the car or us having to do what we dread, and that's to knock on someone else's door to tell them that their loved one is not going to come home.
3: And Australia's newest international airport is today in operation. Western Sydney International is hosting a dozen takeoffs and landings, marking the first day of freight operations. The airport is expected to open to passengers in October.
2: Sport.
3: Checking sport, disgruntled Tigers star Adam Dewey is expected to return to training tomorrow after holding talks with coach Benji Marshall. Dewey's long-term future at the club is still in doubt after he pulled out of the team following a disagreement with Marshall. Tottenham Hotspur's tour down under has begun with a 2-0 win over Auckland FC, and defending champion Lando Norris has broken through for his first win of this year's Formula One Championship in Hungary. Aussie Oscar Piastri forced to retire with a gearbox failure. That's the very latest. I'm Chris McCarthy.
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0: Dashley and Brugler for your drive home with Lyndon on Swan 99.9. The difference is the music. I've heard the lack of hotels near the soon-to-be-opened Western Sydney Airport has certainly been flagged as a major issue that could potentially impact the initial economic benefits of the new airport. Now, look, it's due to open October 25 for passenger flights. Operational trials started last Monday with freight planes flying in over Western Sydney. I've been checking the socials and quite a few people are very unhappy with the noise, but there's not much we can do about it. But look, the CEO of the Western Sydney Leadership Dialogue for the Western Sydney Airport has come out and said, look, we've got thousands of visitors landing on our very own doorstep starting in October, and they're going to be looking to stay, play and spend time in Western Sydney. But at this stage, they're going to have to be transported across Sydney to be able to find accommodation. Not good enough. We need to step up in that space. Just along, just around the corner, Ella Langley, for your drive home with Lyndon on Swan 99.9, Sydney's West.
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2: Good afternoon, I'm Chris McCarthy. Pauline Hanson says she's disappointed by the dismissal of her appeal against the federal court ruling she racially discriminated against Green Senator Maureen Faruqi. Justice Angus Stewart has concluded a 2022 social media post was Islamophobic and empowered the One Nation's leader's followers to post similar messages. In a statement on social media, Senator Hanson says her legal team will be reviewing the decision with a view to lodge a High Court appeal.
3: Public discussion in Australia has become almost totally silenced by laws and rules which prevent ordinary people expressing their personal views in case some small part of our society takes some sort of offence or feels hurt or distressed.
2: Australians who didn't receive today's AusAlert test are being assured there's no need to worry. The broadcast was successfully delivered by 94% of cell towers across the country. Incompatible hardware, outdated software and cell tower issues have been identified as the most likely reasons it didn't reach many devices. A Chinese national has faced court after allegedly bribing a Commonwealth official, Georgia Kondek reports.
4: Police allege earlier this month the male attempted to bribe the female officer during a business meeting in Camp Hill. It is further alleged the 39-year-old handed the woman a bag of tea, which was later found to contain $20,000 in cash. After the woman reported the money, an investigation was launched, and on Friday the businessman was arrested at Sydney International Airport and extradited to Brisbane. The man's lawyer told the court he was not attempting to flee the country. He did not know he was under investigation. But bail was refused and the case will return to court next Wednesday. Georgia Kondek, Brisbane.
2: Victorian teachers are planning to strike again as their pay negotiations with their state government continue to stall. The education union says members will stop work next Tuesday and a rally will be held in the CBD. Educators want to see a 35% pay increase over 3 years. And pet owners are being reminded to keep an eye on their animals as the H5 bird flu strain is detected across four Australian states. The variant can infect several mammals, especially cats. RSPCA Pet Insurance Chief Executive Brad Smith says there are a number of signs to watch out for.
5: Such as fever, lethargy, loss of appetite, severe eye or nasal discharges and difficulty with breathing. They're all signs that may show that the animal has been exposed.
1: Sport.
2: Checking sport, the West Tigers have held crisis talks with Adam Dewey and his agent after the disgruntled playmaker pulled out of the team last week. Chief Executive Sean Mielekamp took no questions following a quick update, stating Dewey will be back at training tomorrow. EPL club Tottenham Hotspur has arrived in Australia ahead of the Sydney Super Cup involving Chelsea, Sydney FC and the Wanderers. And Australian infielder Curtis Mead has been traded by his Major League Baseball club Washington to the Boston Red Sox. That's the latest. I'm Chris McCarthy.
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0: Kenny Loggins for your drive home with Lyndon on Swire 99.9. The difference is the music. Not sure about you, but I'm thoroughly enjoying the Commonwealth Games. But a little bit stinky on the nose. The Commonwealth Games officials have come out and said you are not allowed to thank Gina Rinehart. Now, I'm not sure if you're up with the news, but Gina's offered, you know, certain amounts of cash if you win medals at this Commonwealth Games. And it's going to help them train and, you know, develop their careers. But the authorities have come out and said that you're not allowed to go out and thank Gina Rinehart, whether you're an athlete or a parent, because apparently it's a breach of the contract. I just feel that is not Australian. It really isn't. You have every right to be able to go out and thank someone to be able to back your career. I'll just leave it there. Just around the corner, Sneaky Sound System for your drive home with Lyndon on Swire 99.9, Sydney's West.
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0: 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The Swa Trivia Night. Yes, it's coming to town the 29th of August, 7 p.m. Seven Hills RSL. 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
3: Good afternoon, I'm Chris McCarthy. Pauline Hanson says she's disappointed by the dismissal of her appeal against the federal court ruling she racially discriminated against Green Senator Maureen Faruqi. Justice Angus Stewart has concluded a 2022 social media post was Islamophobic and empowered the One Nation's leaders' followers to post similar messages. In a statement on social media, Senator Hanson says her legal team will be reviewing the decision with a view to lodge a High Court appeal.
4: Public discussion in Australia has become almost totally silenced by laws and rules which prevent ordinary people expressing their personal views in case some small part of our society takes some sort of offence or feels hurt or distressed.
3: Australians who didn't receive today's Oz Alert test are being assured there's no need to worry. The broadcast was successfully delivered by 94% of cell towers across the country. Incompatible hardware, outdated software, and cell tower issues have been identified as the most likely reasons it didn't reach many devices. A Chinese national has faced court after allegedly bribing a Commonwealth official, Georgia Kondek reports.
5: Police allege earlier this month the male attempted to bribe the female officer during a business meeting in Camp Hill. It is further alleged the 39-year-old handed the woman a bag of tea, which was later found to contain $20,000 in cash. After the woman reported the money, an investigation was launched, and on Friday the businessman was arrested at Sydney International Airport and extradited to Brisbane. The man's lawyer told the court he was not attempting to flee the country. He did not know he was under investigation. But bail was refused and the case will return to court next Wednesday. Georgia Kondek, Brisbane.
3: Victorian teachers are planning to strike again as their pay negotiations with their state government continue to stall. The education union says members will stop work next Tuesday and a rally will be held in the CBD. Educators want to see a 35% pay increase over 3 years. And pet owners are being reminded to keep an eye on their animals as the H5 bird flu strain is detected across 4 Australian states. The variant can infect several mammals, especially cats. RSPCA Pet Insurance Chief Executive Brad Smith says there are a number of signs to watch out for.
6: Such as fever, lethargy, loss of appetite, severe eye or nasal discharges and difficulty with breathing. They're all signs that may show that the animal has been exposed.
1: Sport.
3: Checking sport, the West Tigers have held crisis talks with Adam Dewey and his agent after the disgruntled playmaker pulled out of the team last week. Chief Executive Sean Mielekamp took no questions following a quick update, stating Dewey will be back at training tomorrow. EPL club Tottenham Hotspur has arrived in Australia ahead of the Sydney Super Cup involving Chelsea, Sydney FC and the Wanderers. And Australian infielder Curtis Meade has been traded by his Major League Baseball club Washington to the Boston Red Sox. That's the latest. I'm Chris McCarthy.
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0: No doubt, if you drive home with Lyndon Moss, 199.9, the difference is the music. Coming up after Drive, Reggae Got Soul. Now the Robbo and Burnsie show will hit the airwaves at 8. Don't hesitate to call in. Let him know what's on your mind. Beyond the Lyrics, 9 p.m. Fifey back in the hot seat, 6 a.m. tomorrow. I'll drive in at 4 o'clock in the afternoon. Weather-wise, pretty much of a copy and paste from today for the rest of the week. 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Just around the corner, Jessica Mowboy and Jason Derulo. 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

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Said it was different that time, cause she said, take your time, slow down and let me show you the way. Well, the sand was warm underneath where they lay. 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
2: Good afternoon, I'm Chris McCarthy. Pauline Hanson says she's disappointed by the dismissal of her appeal against the federal court ruling she racially discriminated against Green Senator Maureen Faruqi. Justice Angus Stewart has concluded a 2022 social media post was Islamophobic and empowered the One Nation's leaders' followers to post similar messages. In a statement on social media, Senator Hanson says her legal team will be reviewing the decision with a view to lodge a High Court appeal.
3: Public discussion in Australia has become almost totally silenced by laws and rules which prevent ordinary people expressing their personal views in case some small part of our society takes some sort of offence or feels hurt or distressed.
2: Australians who didn't receive today's AusAlert test are being assured there's no need to worry. The broadcast was successfully delivered by 94% of cell towers across the country. Incompatible hardware, outdated software, and cell tower issues have been identified as the most likely reasons it didn't reach many devices. A Chinese national has faced court after allegedly bribing a Commonwealth official, Georgia Kondek reports.
4: Police allege earlier this month the male attempted to bribe the female officer during a business meeting in Camp Hill. It is further alleged the 39-year-old handed the woman a bag of tea, which was later found to contain $20,000 in cash. After the woman reported the money, an investigation was launched, and on Friday the businessman was arrested at Sydney International Airport and extradited to Brisbane. The man's lawyer told the court he was not attempting to flee the country. He did not know he was under investigation. But bail was refused and the case will return to court next Wednesday. Georgia Kondek, Brisbane.
2: Victorian teachers are planning to strike again as their pay negotiations with their state government continue to stall. The education union says members will stop work next Tuesday and a rally will be held in the CBD. Educators want to see a 35% pay increase over 3 years. And pet owners are being reminded to keep an eye on their animals as the H5 bird flu strain is detected across 4 Australian states. The variant can infect several mammals, especially cats. RSPCA Pet Insurance Chief Executive Brad Smith says there are a number of signs to watch out for.
5: Such as fever, lethargy, loss of appetite, severe eye or nasal discharges and difficulty with breathing. They're all signs that may show that the animal has been exposed.
1: Sport.
2: Checking sport, all eyes will be on the West Tigers training tomorrow with disgruntled playmaker Adam Dewey poised to make his return. The Lebanese international has held positive talks with the club after pulling out of the team following a disagreement with coach Benji Marshall. Aussie golfer Lucas Herbert has won the LIV UK event with the lowest score in the league's 5-year history. He finished at 30 under in Staffordshire. And Tadej Pogacar has taken out the Tour de France for a record-equaling 5th time by almost 6.5 minutes. That's the latest. I'm Chris McCarthy.
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And it's all about the reggae music tonight, Monday night, 6 to 8, with me, your host, Johnson. Reggae roots, dancehall business. Right now, you're listening to a beautiful instrumental released this year, calling this the Der Efferent Rhythm. And just before the break on this, you heard from a track from Capleton. Yes, that's right, My Shine. And we kicked this rhythm off with Busy Signal. A track called Horizon. Prior to that, we heard some new stuff coming off Silly Walks. Yes, calling that one the Double Trouble Rhythm. Played a couple of that one. Played the Christopher Martin featuring Agent Sasko, or Assassin. Track called Easy. Wicked track. Prior to that, Niggy Boy and Kaylin Arnold. And we kicked that rhythm off with J Boogie and Busy Signal. What a combination. That's a Double Trouble Rhythm. Silly Walks Productions. Prior to that, track from Irie Love featuring J Boog. Yeah, it's a bit of Pacific tonight. Also featuring Gappy Ranks as well from the UK. What another wicked combination. Track called Natural Vibration. And this comes from the Bomb Blast Studio. Big up yourself. Prior to that, Kalisa. She has a new album out as well that I've been checking out. Played the Earthquake and Thunder off that. Prior to that, Chronix off his Exile album, released this year as well, I and I. And then prior to that, new release from Stephen Marley, recent, couple of weeks now, track called Hills of St. Anne's, beautiful track. Prior to that, we had the As a Lineage, who has also got another album out. So lucky. A lot of albums out. That one featuring Jesse Royal and Brandon Roots. Track called No Vagabond. Prior to that, track coming out of Aotearoa, New Zealand, from a group called Sun and Water. Keep your ear out for them, your eye out for them. We'll be travelling here in Australia, I believe, soon, which will be cool. Track called Freedom from them. And prior to that, Mike Shamaya, coming out of Jamaica, of course. Play Me Some. It's a recent song from him. He's got off his recent album as well this year. Then prior to that, Rasai. Track from him. I think that one was released this year as well, maybe the beginning or early, late last year, I mean. Yeah, Reggae Mountain, big, big tune. And prior to that, another track off Chronix Exile album, Family First. Then prior to that, we had a track from Matthew Malcolm, so a pretty new name for me. A track called Please Sir, really nice track. Then prior to that, well, we kicked this off with two in a row from D'Yanny, which I'm really liking right now. New stuff from him. Played The Little Things and also The Journey. And I kicked it off with Mikey General as well. Track called Journey from the old veteran. Yeah, like I said, you're listening right now to an instrumental called The Different Instrumental. I'm going to go right into another release this year from Tunaville Productions. A rhythm they're calling the Deregulator Rhythm. Going to play a Jigsy King tune. Yeah, send this one out to all the old schools. Turn it up. Enjoy the rest of the show.

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Welcome back to the Reggae Got Soul show. If you've just tuned in, you're on Swan on 9.9 FM, Sydney West. And I hope you've been enjoying the tunes. 7.30, got about half an hour left now. But if you missed the first half of the show, you can always check me out on Mixcloud. Reggae Got Soul up there. Right now you're listening to, just had to chuck this little one in, a release this year coming from Natural High Jamaica. Big, big production. Just finished listening to a track from Itosh. Track will treat you right. Prior to that we had Chris Malachi. Track called Yet Another Day, which I've been bussing this year. Then prior to that we had Sarah Couch, Keep It True. We kicked this Natural High Jamaica rhythm off with a track from Richie Spice. Big up yourself, Richie Spice. Track called Energy. Still strong, strong. Then prior to that, where I left you last, just before that, there was The Protégé, that's right. Can't forget The Protégé. That one coming off his latest release album this year, The Art of Acceptance, a track called In Your Corner. Then after that, we had Ainoa, where I left you last on that Deregulator rhythm coming from Juneville. So played the Ainoa, Reggae Four Corners, and also the Sativa D Black one, same song, Exile Black, Rebel. And we are left you on that Jigsy King, Regulate Them. Yeah, man. Big tune, big rhythm. Alright. Gonna play another Chris Malachi tune. Quite liking this artist, Chris Malachi. Something he's just released off Stay Nice Music. Called Jizam Pizam. I think that's how you say it. But I think that's me. Big blessings, like I said, to all the regular listeners. Everybody tuned in. I hope you have a good week. And stay blessed.

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0: 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When they ask you what's on your mind, let's see if Lee can last the hour, or will Robbo blow a fuse right here on Spa 99.9 Sydney's West.
1: Okay, well, that was me not blowing my fuse. And welcome.
2: No, it's me that's going to blow my fuse.
1: You always do, Burnsy.
2: I know.
1: But welcome to the Robbo and Burnsy Show, where you tell us what's on your mind. And don't forget, you're listening to SWA 99.9, where the music and the stories make the big difference.
2: And
1: so hello, Burnsy.
2: Hello,
1: what's
2: there.
1: Been happening in your...
2: Lots and lots. Probably too much to digest for our poor folks out there. Just a reminder, folks, too, the views expressed in this show are purely those of Robbo and Burnsy and do not reflect the opinions of SWA 99.9 or its board. Now on to the serious stuff.
1: We are. Well, I guess what we've got to do, we have a striking young man here.
2: And we've also got Matt.
1: Hey, for once that was not me.
2: No, it wasn't. No,
1: so
2: come on, I've got to get something somewhere along the way.
1: We've got Matt Camenzulli and his wonderful wife, who... Yeah, okay. And she's sitting here with her hands in her face in her hands. Well, we'd like to welcome you, Matt.
3: Thanks, man.
1: Thanks for coming.
3: Thank you.
1: We got you on because I know you've run as independents.
3: Yep.
1: You've worked with the Liberals. We've done blah, blah, blah. You're pretty much Mr. Everywhere Man.
3: Yeah, I've had a lot of fun. You know, I was born in Greystanes, right? I just go all the way back
1: Can
3: started
1: I interrupt
3: a business.
1: You?
3: Yeah, go for your life.
1: Willow Street, Greystanes.
3: Oh, yeah. I was Wayland's Road. Look at that.
1: There you go.
3: Yeah.
1: So
3: that's beautiful.
1: Oh, it's a lovely...
3: Beautiful tip. Mate, love it. So, built a business, software company, you know, national sort of presence now in New Zealand as well. And then I was crazy enough to get involved in politics and, you know, we can... Because you've got to be a bit mad. And, tried to fix one of the major parties, the Liberals, for my sins I was expelled because I was trying to get the members of the party, to have a say in policy and in who represented them. And I think if they could go back in time now instead of expelling me, they would have listened, right?
1: Okay.
3: Because you've got to listen to the members because we're just so poorly served. So,
1: it's probably a good idea, isn't it?
3: Well, look, I mean, at the end of the day, I mean, you know, the Australian people are poorly served right now by the people
2: absolutely
3: in Parliament. Yeah? Yeah.
2: Absolutely.
1: I think there's a lot of disillusionment in there about our politicians. People are starting to wake up.
2: Yeah, because they're self-serving. They're not there for the people.
1: That's right. And they're saying, and hopefully through our show and people like yourself, Matt, and, you know, that we're highlighting these inefficiencies that they have, and we're saying, people, you deserve better. We deserve better. Because we're paying them. Don't forget, we pay them.
2: I think they've lost sight of that, though.
1: Yep. Well, that's our job to tell them.
3: Yeah, I think they've lost sight of a lot of things. But what they don't seem to have lost sight of, what they seem to have their eyes focused on, is the benefits to them of being in Parliament.
2: Absolutely.
3: And the things they can do for their mates. It feels to me like it's more about what they can do for those on the inside than what they can do for the people that, you know, you'd rightly say are the shareholders in the organisation that is Australia.
2: Yep.
3: And they seem to be ignoring us, you know, the taxpayers, the people who do the work, the people who hold the place up, people who are struggling to just get by at the moment.
1: And look, you're right.
2: I think it's been both major parties.
3: Mm-hmm.
2: I think the fact that both have fallen short in reading the room.
3: Yep.
2: It's given rise to more minor parties like One Nation.
3: Yep.
2: Because people want a party that's going to stand for the people, and they don't feel generally that is happening now.
1: And
3: that's right.
1: Correct me if I'm wrong. Didn't you with One Nation? Weren't you somewhere involved at one point?
3: No, independent. I ran as an independent the last election.
1: Okay.
2: I
1: still do you think of the current One Nation rise from the ashes, I guess?
3: Yeah, I think what we're seeing with One Nation is an Australian people that have had a lot of experience with the red team and the blue team, the Labor Party and the Liberal Party. They know that, you know, if we bring Labor back, there's going to be a lot of pain and more. We're in pain. We're in pain right now. And everything that the Labor Party seemed to set out to achieve, they always seem to achieve the exact opposite. So if they say they're going to have a bill that, you know, made things stand up, that all fall down.
1: Yeah.
3: It's just they're doing the opposite, and we know that. We're feeling that pain. We're never going to change the tax system. Change the tax system. Everything's deceit. So we know that. And the problem with the blue team, the Libs, is, well, who are they? What do they stand for? The problem that I think most people now can agree that, you know, when one of them stands up and says something, within a few days, somebody else has stood up from in that organisation and said something completely different, and then somebody else stands up and says the complete opposite. So the average person out there trying to make sense of what to do looks at the orange team at One Nation and says, well, you're not them. So that's probably good, right? That's the first thing. And you know they're there. They're in the place, and they've been consistent. You keep hearing about consistency. They're consistent. And whether you love or you loathe all of the things they talk about, they're consistent, and they're not the other two. And that is
2: That's the vehicle that's seen them rise to the top.
3: I
2: think too with the Liberals, they've been, in my humble opinion, possibly one of the worst in opposition to this government, holding them to account. They've been too busy distracted party factions and infighting to actually be a functional opposition to and really it would be easy. To poke holes in what's happening at the moment with the government, and they've just literally just sat back.
3: Yeah, I think the big problem with the Liberals was, you know, they were tepid, they were sort of lukewarm at the last election. I think they'll, you know, for whatever they were trying to say, I don't think they said it. I don't think anybody knew what they were trying to say, and that's why it went backwards. Then they put Susan Ley in there,
1: and she.
3: She was there just that little bit too long, I think, and now there's a big lack of trust. So, lack of trust.
2: I think shoveling, what do they say? Shuffling deck chairs on the Titanic. Yeah. It's not a good look politically. Yeah. Now, on that note, folks, we're going to go to a song, Saturday Night by Cold Chisel, and we'll be back with some more after this song.
4: Saturday night.

0: Well, folks, you're listening to SWR 99.9 FM. You're listening to the Robbo and Burnsy show, What's On Your Mind? We're on Mondays 8 to 9 p.m. and currently in the studio we have with us Matt Camanzulli. Welcome, Matt. Question. You ran against Chris Bowen in the last federal election for McMahon. What was your experience like as an independent candidate, and do you think the system is designed to make it difficult for independents to run?
1: Yeah, look, I had a blast running. I mean, it's hard, right? It's a lot of work. It's early starts. It's late nights. It's 7 days a week. It's, you know, it's a vocation. It's not a job. So, you know, it was good fun. Met some awesome people. Got to know some really cool people who just want to see Australia back to where we, you know.
0: And I guess it's getting it, right? Like grassroots feedback on the ground.
1: Unbelievable.
0: You know, you're getting unfiltered feedback from people in the community.
1: Yep.
0: And you know, they don't hold back when they've got something on their mind.
1: Yeah, that's right. Well, my favourite place to stand, really, and it was, we spent a lot of time there, was out the front of the West Point there in Blacktown, you know, between the West Point and the train station. And you really do get a really good sense of people.
0: And what was the most common theme that you were hearing during that time?
1: Oh, look, you know, it had to be housing, and it still is.
0: Yeah.
1: I still hear it. It's housing, and then after, and it you know, it's young people can't afford to get a house, can't buy a house, struggle to rent a house. You know, people in that middle life are, you know, same thing, struggling to keep the house, struggling. And you know, the grandparents are worried about their kids and their grandkids being able to get or buy a house. So that's the first thing. And then it goes on, the very next thing is the price of the basics, food
2: cost
1: and electricity. It's those basics, right?
0: So groceries.
1: And it's killing people. And you know, and to some extent, the groceries are a big one, fuel's a big one.
0: Yep.
1: So it's those basics that were really... You know,
0: well, I guess the fuel feeds the grocery price hike.
2: Because it's
0: they've got to pass it on. So
1: fuel and energy
0: are
1: in everything. So it's in the cost of a new home. It's in the cost of food. It's in the cost of services. It's in the cost of transport. It's in the cost of everything. So as the cost of fuel and energy go up, so do the cost of other things, alongside all the other inflation drives, right? But, you know, we can sit there and get boring about economics, but in terms of how difficult it is to run as an independent, I think that's an important thing.
2: I'd like to know that.
0: Yeah.
1: I mean, it's very difficult. I mean, for me, I was part of a major party organisation. I never really wanted to be in Parliament. That wasn't what I wanted to do. I just wanted to get good people into Parliament. And then I found that this whole mess was a mess. So I, again, went into it, and I'm happy I was an independent because I'm not connected to their silly ideas, and I don't like many of them anymore. But it's hard because money's a problem for most people who run. And I'm pretty blessed. I've worked hard. I've funded in a lot of what I did. But most people don't have the ability to finance their own campaigns. They've made it very, very hard. So late last year, the last term of the last government, early last year was it the year before even now, whenever it was, early last year, they changed the law to make it harder for people to raise funds.
0: They did.
1: For campaigning,
0: yes.
1: Right? So
0: yes.
1: But I don't mind disclosure. I like the idea that people putting money in it gets disclosed. That's fine.
0: Yep.
1: My issue is when they start restricting it, what they're basically saying is if you're not rich, if you're not a wealthy person or you're not part of one of these major organisations, you can't run. And look, you know, some of the best and brightest in this country aren't rich people. Some of the people who care the most and have had the real-world life experience that we want to see in Parliament aren't already rich, don't have rich mates. In fact, sometimes that doesn't help at all, right?
0: Yeah, I think it makes them insulated
1: yes.
0: from real life.
1: It's
0: yeah.
1: a bubble. It's yep. a bubble. It's a big ivory tower and they live in it and they up. And there's no doubt in my mind that it's made difficult specifically to protect the two major parties who are absolutely petrified right now because they know that the public is starting to have enough and they can hear the almighty roar coming through each election.
0: Yeah.
1: More votes are going away from the major parties and that's bothering them.
2: Matt, I want to ask you a question. And it's an interesting one because we also ran as independents.
1: Yes.
2: And what we found... were people saying to us, I like what you say, and I like what you... But you're just an independent. Mm. What are you going to do? What happens...
0: Yeah, how effective will you be?
2: How will effective will you be? Mm. And I've said to them, we are more effective than you could imagine. And I'd like your viewpoints on what I'm about to say, is that if we had enough independents elected... They're the ones that represent you. They've got no big money over the top of them. They haven't got people in their ears and playing with the strings to pull the strings. Right. They only have one group of people to satisfy. That's their electorate.
1: Yep.
2: And I've said, please believe that that is the way an independent works. Get them into the parliament and they're going to have power. Now, the more independents could be that they then have the balances of power.
1: Yeah, that's right.
0: Which they don't want because,
2: The big parties don't want that.
1: Right.
2: Now, who better to represent your personal vote than your own independent running? I'm just asking that question. What do you think about that?
1: I think that's right. Look, I think that people that are worried about independence, the first thing I'd say is, well, it couldn't be worse than the people that we've got, could it? I mean, if you've got people... that are bouncing in on brand, right? And these brands aren't doing what they used to do. Once upon a time, say let's say you go to McDonald's. A lot of people go to McDonald's, not because the food is magnificent. I'm not going to slander it, but it's certainly not like, you know, it's not Michelin starred, you know, high-end food, but it's consistent. And you know what you're going to get. When you get this burger, it's going to taste like that burger. And as you know, I think it was in Willy Wonka, the snozzberries taste like snozzberries, right? But the problem with the major political parties now is they're not doing the quality assurance that they used to do. You know, I don't believe that Labor's the party for people who have jobs and are working any more than the unions are there to represent them. And I don't believe that the Liberal Party's a party of small business anymore. I believe they're both the party of their own vested interests and their own selves and their own mates.
2: And the
1: people in the shadows that you don't see.
0: The factions.
1: Right? The factions and all these people. Yes, and, you know, they're you know, it's a mess. But then, so it couldn't be worse than that, having an independent. I think it's probably better. And if the parliament was made up of independents, it couldn't be worse than a parliament made up of one or two parties that just expect your vote because they're already there. And they can't win an election if they didn't have their brand on.
2: And the other thing is that when you look at this and you talk to other independents, when you ask them, they had the same. Their people had the same sort of major issues, cost of living, and so all of a sudden they might be independents for their electorate.
1: Yep.
2: But then they get into parliament, they've got common interests.
1: Correct.
2: So all of a sudden, they are acting as a party. All. Aimed at one thing, and that is improving those areas.
1: That's right. And
2: they're independents working together.
1: Yeah, and I think genuine...
2: That's the big difference.
1: True independents, not independents that are funded by one lobby or another.
2: Right.
0: I was going to bring that up because I think what they've done, the two major parties have created the optics that independents are not what they seem, and it's created suspicion amongst voters.
1: Yep.
0: You know, and so people are like, okay, well... You know, are you really independent or are you kind of like a shop front for a major party?
1: Mm.
0: And I think that has certainly created a bit of cynicism out there.
1: Yeah.
0: So, like, how do you think we could overcome something like that?
1: I think, and this is one of the other challenges about being an independent, getting coverage is very, very, very difficult.
0: Very, yes.
1: So, you know, doing things like, you know, one of the great politicians in Australia's history was on radio every week, right? And that's what he did. And he built, you know, quite a big organisation off the back of that, right? At the end of the day, getting out there, doing this radio work, getting out on the socials and getting to people to see you and who you are. And you've got to give a lot of yourself and it's hard and it sucks. It really does because I think we all would rather be private, right? We'd all rather not be known and not walk down the street and be seen. But you've got to give if you want to fix Australia, and the Anzacs gave a lot.
0: They gave their lives.
1: They gave a lot, right? They gave more than what I'm being asked to give or what you might be being asked to give in your privacy.
0: Yeah.
1: But, you know, you've got to give yourself and you've got to show as much of yourself, your true self.
0: Be real.
1: That's right. Authenticity is a problem. We've got this big authenticity
0: Absolutely.
1: Gap.
0: That's actually, we noticed when we were campaigning as independents as well, that was a recurring theme, that
2: it
0: people
2: was.
0: Felt that you know, we were authentic.
1: Mm.
0: We were knocking on doors. We got invited in to share meals with people. And they said, we've never had a politician come to our door and be authentic.
1: Because you're not a politician.
0: Exactly.
1: That's the beauty of independence.
0: That's the difference, right?
2: My last part of this, of Burnsy's question is, what about policies? You see, what we had comments, both Burnsy and I, was that we openly offered our policies and told people, go and have a look at them and come back to us. Because they spelled out very clearly what we're going to do, how we're going to do it, when it could happen, and what will it benefit the people by. That's how a business operates.
1: Yes.
2: And we chose to look at it that way.
1: Yeah.
2: And people were coming back, truly. And it's why, even with a short run into the polls, we certainly got pretty good support.
1: Mm-hmm.
2: Right? Not enough to, whatever, but we got good support. What do you believe, if giving people real answers, that is, that's what it's going to cost, that's what it'll benefit you by, and we'll do it by then, what do you
0: Robbo,
2: believe?
0: Robbo, let's let Matt think about that and in we'll the next back. Song, and we'll come back to it if that's okay. Give you time to ruminate.
2: I'm just giving you a hard one.
0: Folks, you're listening to SWR 99.9 FM, the Robbo and Burnsy Show, and coming up next is Not Alone Anymore by the Travelling Wilburys.

0: you're back with Soir 99.9, where the music makes the difference. And we're also back with Matt Anavalis. Sorry.
1: Kamenzuli.
0: What did I say? It's all right.
2: It's all right.
1: He's having a seniors moment.
2: I think I was called Fat Canavan not so long back. No, I'm Matt Kamenzuli.
0: Matt. How about I'll just say Matt, all right? Do you see what happens when you've got women attacking you from,
1: you know? Put you off your game, did we?
0: We did. Listen, before the break, yeah, it's all right. Geez, you can have a
1: back on track.
0: We can have a senior's moment every now and again. Listen, Matt, we asked you that. I gave you those three topics or same points. What's your reaction to that? What was the?
2: Well, look, to me, I think it's just about common sense, isn't it? I mean,
0: policy. You know.
2: You've got to have policies, firstly. That connect to reality, you know, and that put people, the Australian people in particular, at the front and the centre. And I think the reason we're seeing the major parties running around doing the sorts of things that they're doing, jumping through hoops, is because they kind of made the mess we're in, right, by the policy settings. They like the policy settings. If they didn't like the policy settings that we have that are causing all these problems, they wouldn't have set the policies that way. So they deny having had a partner, but they've all done it. It's successive governments. It's not one side or the other. It's both. They've been doing this. And they're not being totally upfront with the people, I don't think, about what it is they're intending to achieve. I don't know what they're intending to achieve, but you've got to put basic, simple, common sense policies forward. I don't think the average person in the electorate has a lot of time, because you know it's just hard to keep up with modern life, and it's hard to keep a roof, and it's hard to get the food, and it's hard to put the shoes on the kids and the books for school and all this stuff. So it takes a lot of time. So it's got to be simple. You've got to have some simple ideas. I don't think we have to change very much to make the country a lot better. I do think that there are some really simple things we could do. And I think if you've got a clear mind for that, and you have them spelled out very simply, and I think you need to, and you give people a sense of who you are, then there is absolutely a way to cut through.
0: Okay.
1: I think one of the first things they should do is look at the tax system.
2: Mm.
1: And reel back some of the decisions that they've made that affect a huge demographic of people.
2: Yep.
1: You know, and then, of course, you know, small businesses going out of business at a rate of knots. I think I read the other day 14 a day going out of business. Now, these are like mum and dad businesses, cafes, you know, your local, you know, bakery, things like that. I think once you start eroding small business, then naturally you take out competition.
2: Yep.
1: So prices go up with the majors.
2: That's right. And look, I've been making software for 2002, I think. So it's about 24 years of making software, and it's targeted at and it works with and keeps the cost of housing down because it's targeted at the building industry. We make software for residential builders. And in all the years that I've been doing that, I've never seen it quite like this. 40% or some 40% of builders have gone broke.
1: Broke, yeah.
2: Over the last three or so years. And that's in a housing shortage. And that's due mostly to government policy settings, whether they be the taxation settings or some of the other settings, and the amount of money that they're borrowing, spending, and all the money that they're pouring into their inverted commas, what they call the care economy, which actually doesn't care about anyone. And that's, you know, competing for labour and competing for this and competing for that. So home building businesses are going broke in a housing shortage. We don't make enough houses as it is. It's getting harder and harder to get houses through planning. It's getting harder and harder to get housing through the tax system. People can't afford to build. And it's getting to the point now where I think it's $1.5 million to get a house and land package in Sydney, and some of these blocks now are smaller than some of the apartments, but some of these blocks are tiny. It's about $1.5 million is the average price. How does a young family, how do young people, how does anyone afford $1.5 million?
1: Well, I heard someone say the other day that they're a friend of theirs and their partner pay $7,000, don't quote me, but I think it was $7,000 a month on their mortgage.
2: Mm-hmm.
1: And they put off having children because they both need to work and they just can't afford for one person not to work or to take time off. And, you know, then that has a flow-on effect to what we talked about, which is the family unit.
2: Yeah.
1: And, you know, kids then, or parents become dependent on childcare. It's just a vicious cycle.
0: That's, yep. There's another problem issue that with this problem comes loss of wages, loss of jobs, right?
2: And dignity.
0: Well, it's also that, but the real cold hard facts are, what we don't want to see in this country is like the global financial crisis that we had not that many years ago, I know very much about because it hurt me, was we had people just walking out of their homes because they couldn't afford, in the States this was, just walked out because they couldn't afford the mortgage.
2: That's right.
0: Now, those sort of things shock me and should shock the people listening that the time for talking now, I think, is over.
2: Well and truly.
0: Do you agree, Matt?
2: Well and truly.
0: I think we've now really, people, you've really got to make some real hard decisions. You've got to insist on knowing what they're going to do to fix it now. Not in the next 2 years, now. What can you do? And what Bernsie said and what you've been saying, I agree.
1: I think
2: that Australia is now in a situation where we probably have some time to fix some of the problems that they've caused, right? Like maybe it's a couple of years, maybe it's 5 or 6 years, maybe it's longer. Look, it could be. I think we've got some big problems. You can't just get new power plants just at a moment's notice. We need more electricity in this country.
1: And we've decommissioned and closed down that many power plants.
2: That's right. So it's going to take time to reset the thing. But we need to be extracting and refining our own liquid fuels.
0: Mm.
2: We've stopped doing that. We used to do that. We've stopped. We need to start being able to make things in Australia again. We're too reliant on thin supply chains, that we're at the tail end of all these supply chains. And all of these little things matter. We've got too many people doing jobs, invoicing, say, I don't know, the NDIS for services. Nobody really knows. The government's not even looking. And you know, borrowing all this money. These things are going to take some time to fix, right? They're going to take some time to fix. And that's from when we start fixing them. And we're still making them worse. So the urgency is building and people are feeling it. It's like standing next to a fireplace.
1: It's ominous.
2: That's getting out of control. You can feel the heat on your face. You think, gee, if that breaks out of the fireplace, it might burn the house down. House is on fire.
0: Matt, we reported 2.6 million public servants work in this country. 2.6 million, over 10% of our population.
2: That's right.
1: And an increase of 20-something percent since 2022.
0: 2022, massive.
2: Mm-hmm.
0: You know, you asked about that. Maybe what they could do is say, from the top down, not bottom up, obviously when I've looked at some of these, and we have, they're top heavy.
2: Mm-hmm.
0: Want to answer to someone, how about the politician, someone, come out and say, we will immediately in government, review all of our senior management areas that are top-heavy and we will start clearing dead wood.
2: I think that's fair. I think there's a couple of options in that space too, if I could be so bold.
0: It's an opening up for you.
2: Thank you. We have councils, we have state governments and we have federal governments. Now, even if you look at something like planning, the planning instruments at a local level, a state level and a federal level, they sometimes contradict each other to the point where if you switch one of the switches on, the other one goes off. So you almost can't get things through planning, because that's why it's so hard to get anything built, because they're all contradicting. Now, all of those contradictions cost us money because there's bureaucracy at each level, right, overlapped, fighting each other. It's like those cop shows, oh, the FBI's just turned up, oh, no, and the local police are here and they're all fighting. It's what it's like.
1: It's so true. It's so true.
2: Everyone's fighting for jurisdiction.
0: Just get on with it.
2: It's ridiculous. And there's too many regulations. So at the back end, we've got, you know, if you drive past a suburb that's been around since the 90s, right, there was a planning code back then. Since then, 3 million things have changed in the planning codes. It's become harder, more complicated, more difficult. Those houses from the 90s didn't fall down. There wasn't anything wrong with them. But all these extra levels of nonsense you have to go through and flaming hoops you have to jump through, right? There's people at the other end of this with a big rubber stamp saying computer says no, bang. Computer says no, bang. Right? And they're jobs that we probably don't need to have being done. So maybe some deregulation. Sensible.
1: Yes.
0: You know,
2: you don't want to turn off. You don't want to.
1: Safety is paramount.
2: Correct. You don't want to be in a situation where you say, well, if we didn't have, you know, a speed limit, you know, we wouldn't have to have police. Well, that's probably true, but it's also ridiculous.
1: Yes.
2: So, you know,
1: it's common sense.
2: Correct. Yeah. But there are so many common sense areas where we could peel things back and get rid of some of the bureaucracy, which has the benefit of putting those people who currently work in the bureaucracy into real jobs that actually help people do stuff.
1: Yes.
2: Right? And, you know, this is really important. So I think it's about simplifying. We've got too much complexity. It's about simplifying some of the rules. It's about, you know, cutting back some of the needless bureaucracy, because I remember looking into this myself, 2.6 million people in the public service. And that's not all front-facing. Like, nobody says we should have less nurses. We should have more nurses.
1: Absolutely.
2: We should have more police. We should have more doctors. We should have more teachers.
1: But that's not where they are they?
2: That's right. They're in the planning department, and they're over here, and they're over there, and they're over there. And they're hiding under the rock somewhere in some other department that nobody even knows exists.
1: Yes.
2: And they hope nobody finds out.
1: Yes.
2: Because we'd probably close it, right? There's too much of that going on. So we need to fix that. And then maybe we can reallocate that money, because the problem is when 2.6 million people have government jobs, somebody's got to carry that.
0: And that's the people.
2: That's right. So taxes at the moment, income taxes and company taxes, I think equal the wages of these public servants. And then on top of that, you've got the NDIS. On top of that, you've got, you know, the military. We want it. We want to have a military, right, a defence force. And then you've also got your state police forces and all of these other organisations that we really do need to have in place. And, you know, I just think, you know, you have to work pretty hard to make it this bad. Maybe if we work less hard on making things bad, it'd be easier.
0: Listen, maybe to wrap this up, because we've got a few things to...
2: Yes.
0: Just as an example of what what you've just been talking about, just the NDIS, we did our own... They have nearly 20 general managers.
2: Mm.
0: General
2: mm-hmm.
0: managers.
2: Mm-hmm.
0: And under each of those, they have assistant, what they call assistant general managers.
2: Mm-hmm.
0: And then there's sectional. So these are so top-heavy... Mm-hmm. It's turned into a spinning top, right? It's ridiculous. So what has to happen is you've got to concertina that up and say, no business, they have a CEO and possibly five directors and then maybe state managers, which are the state ministers. That's it.
2: Simplify.
1: Common sense.
0: Simplify.
2: Look, if we
0: that's
2: can
0: it.
2: Run
0: and
2: Medicare,
0: save millions,
2: right?
0: billions.
2: Look at Medicare. Medicare is the health system that this country's come to rely on over decades. And Albanese, every time he's going to lose something in the polls, he stands up and it's as if he invented it, right? And he didn't. And now there's gaps and he pretends they don't exist. But the Medicare system is a system that has served the country pretty well. I think there's opportunities for improvements, but it certainly served the country pretty well. Costs a percentage of the NDIS, right? And everybody has access to it and nearly everybody uses it in some way or another. Surely, whoever's running Medicare could take over the NDIS and do a better job.
0: That's exactly right.
2: Maybe I'm crazy, right?
1: But
2: it can't be that hard. Like, it takes effort, Robbo, to make it this bad.
1: It does.
0: The NDIS again. How many inspectors do you think go out and check the providers?
2: Inspectors?
0: How many inspectors do they employ?
2: Oh,
0: just as a rough guess.
2: Are they able to...
0: go out on the whole, you know, just
2: inspect. They actually have people going and inspecting.
0: Yeah,
2: I'm surprised.
0: How many do you think?
2: I don't think there'd be any, given how it's going.
1: You're right.
0: You're absolutely right.
1: You're 100% right.
2: Oh, really? Oh, high five.
0: Not one.
2: Wow.
1: So we've got, you know, six managers.
0: They self-regulate.
2: So
1: we've got six managers for one particular section, but no inspectors checking that people are doing the right thing.
2: Is that right? And then so I think, and I don't want to give any of the listeners a bad idea to do anything wrong, but I reckon if you sent the NDIS an invoice, they'd probably pay it. Right? Just send them an invoice and say, maybe, you know, like, it's just crazy.
1: It is crazy.
2: No one's paying attention, are they?
1: No, they're not. They've taken their eye off the ball a long time ago.
0: What they've done, like the building industry, where they've pulled back where councils used to have building inspectors, they now self-regulate.
2: Yeah, right.
0: Well, they're allowing the providers to self-regulate.
2: Is that right?
0: Oh, yes.
2: Self-regulate.
0: Yes, please.
2: It's doing so badly. You think Somebody think, gee, that's not a good idea.
1: Sorry. I tell you what, folks, we better go to a music break because the temperature's rising in this room with all this talk of lack of common sense. Coming up next is Angel of Harlem, U2.
0: And I won't...

0: Well, folks, you're listening to SWR 99.9 FM, the Robbo and Burnsy Show. What's on your mind? We're on Mondays 8 to 9pm. Currently in the studio, we have Matt Camanzulli, who's joined us for the last hour. Now, Matt, I just wanted to mention to you Alpha Connect and Blacktown ADRA. Can you tell us a little bit about those?
1: Yeah, so I had the privilege of getting enough votes to have electoral funding returned to me, so from the AEC. So I think I got about $32,000, something in that order. I gave $10,000 away in fuel relief at on Flushcombe Road there in
0: yes.
1: Blacktown.
0: We saw that. Yep.
1: At the Metro. Great people at that
0: Metro.
1: Yeah,
0: that would have went down a treat.
1: Yeah, it did, and we caused a traffic jam and everyone was upset. But
2: I'll
1: tell you what, a lot of people got cheap fuel. We served about 350
0: Fantastic.
1: Cars, something like that. And we set the fuel price at 78 cents, I think it was, because that was the price the last time we refined our own fuel on shore. So it made a point.
0: Wow.
1: It
0: was
2: cheaper, that's the good
1: right?
2: way.
1: That's right. Yeah. So, and then the rest of that money, the other $22,000, plus $15,000 of my own money, because we had so many good causes come forward, we just extended the grant program. We ended up giving away three $5,000 grants, one to Love for Australia, which is a family grocery store that actually give free groceries to people. We gave $5,000 to the Blacktown ADRA, which has a community pantry, and so they give food away, plus they have a counselling service, and you know, Grace there is just, I don't know.
0: And I believe they provide food and milk for children, and a little birdie told me that they're currently running very short on people wanting to supply milk.
1: They're chronically short of milk, so if people want to make donations of milk to the Blacktown ADRA, they can either get in contact with us through my website or straight to the Blacktown ADRA website.
0: Fantastic.
1: They are always looking for milk and other supplies. And, we also gave $5,000 to the Blessing Tent, which operates out of the Alpha Connect community sort of hub. And that is essentially an aggregator of 12 charities run by a gentleman called Pastor Ray, who is an absolute force of nature. He calls himself Ray of Sunshine. He's amazing.
0: We need
1: guy.
0: People like that in the world.
1: Brilliant, yeah. And they serve the homeless every night from the Alpha Park facility they have. Now, the council

0: wants to close that facility, which serves hundreds of people a week who are sleeping rough, who are on hard times, who can't afford, you know, to essentially, you know, eat. And on top of that, they also bring in showering facilities. They bring in clothes washing facilities for people as well. And they do all these things from that place. And they're going to lose that. They're going to lose that. Council wants to close that down.
1: Do we know why?
0: Well, they want to build I think it's an Aboriginal art centre in its place. And for mine, they're saying they're going to move the charity hub to the sergeant's quarters or somewhere down the way. The problem is it's not the right facility. So that community pantry has storage, it has power, people come and charge their phones there, it has all sorts of facilities.
1: Yeah, so
0: that
1: it's
0: make
1: suitable.
0: Sense.
1: Yeah.
0: Correct. It's got a kitchen facility. Yeah. So that, you know, it's got a whole bunch of stuff that they rely on, that people have come to rely on, and the new accommodation they're getting is temporary, and they don't know how long they're going to have that for. And I think that the worst part about it is it's inadequate. It's not going to serve the need. So, you know, for all of this rate rises that they're doing and all this money that they're raising and all this stuff the council's doing, all the state government, everyone in Australia thinks that the government helps people here. And the truth is they say they help a lot, but when you go scratching the surface, there's a facility that the council provides, which is great. And when I first saw it, this is amazing. And, of course, they're going to rip it down. Reminds me of like things like Sister Act, right? It's like, you know, how that way everyone, back in the 80s, everyone was trying to save something. I think we're back to a place where we have to start trying to save these things.
1: And we shouldn't, you know, have to.
0: We shouldn't have to.
1: Providing a service.
0: It's common sense. It's basic decency. You know, I think that it's great to see community actors. Like, there are so many great people in the community. I met a lot of people giving out the grants, whether it's the sports clubs, whether it's, you know, people focusing on youth mental health. We tried to really spread that around to, you know, get people active and out and off the iPhones and, you know, feeding the homeless and feeding the hungry. People think the government do these things, but the government doesn't. It's the community that's doing it, and the government doesn't help. Half the time it gets in the way, and it's a problem.
1: Yeah.
0: For all this money we spent, we're not getting good value. You know, we're not getting good value.
1: So if people want to do something about Alpha Connect closing, you know, do we urge them to write to council and say, you know, that it's servicing a need? You know, what can people do if they you know, now that they know that it's closing?
0: Yeah, well, look, I think that there is a feedback up on the council website, so they can go there and give feedback. They can certainly write to the councillors on Blacktown Council, talking about how important that is. Or they could turn up the schedule that the Alpha Park Connect is on is actually published on the council website. So, you know, if you go and get in contact with the various charity groups or Pastor Ray as well, and just show that support and help him and the team make the change. We really have to start a little bit of a bushfire on this one.
1: You heard it, folks. To show support for Alpha Connect, get in touch with Pastor Ray or go to the council website and let them know your feelings on the closure of Alpha Connect.
0: Yeah, there's more. There's more I want to do in this space. So, you know, watch this space. We have got some ideas, but you know, these things are really tough. But I think, you know, if we don't start to stand up for the things that matter to us, we are going to lose them.
1: Absolutely.
0: Everything's just going to get turned into a high rise.
1: Absolutely. 100%. Look, we're coming to the pointy end of the show. We're drawing to a close and
2: we've got to have a little bit of fun.
1: Robbo's got his joke, but firstly, I just want to say thank you, Matt, for coming on the show.
2: Thank you.
0: Thanks for having
1: me. We appreciate, you know, outside views and different perspectives, and you've certainly laid it pretty bare tonight. So folks out there listening, Matt ran as an independent for the seat of McMahon, which incidentally was Chris Bowen's heartland. And going forward, do you intend to run again at some point?
0: That's an excellent question. The election's a long time away. Right now I'm just focused on trying to see what the community needs are, trying to plug some of these holes, getting people talking to each other, getting people connected, and the same sorts of things you'd be doing in your independence. You know what it's like. And just listening and trying to understand the challenges that you know, I mean, McMahon in particular is a massive electorate. It's huge. It's geographically large. There's, you know, a lot of
1: empty and it's quite space a mixed demographic mixed, too. Well, yeah,
0: there's like five council areas, five state seats, I think.
1: There you go.
0: You know, it's just this. It's almost like the map of Australia. In the middle, not much. Right around the edges, a lot. On the
1: congested
0: eastern side,
1: congested as hell yeah, around the edges.
0: The eastern side's very dense. Yeah. You know, the western side is like, you know, places like Horsley Park are pretty sparse. So yeah. You know, yeah, it's tough.
2: But if you did, yeah. Would you run as an independent?
0: If I did, again, it's, you know, I think independence, and I congratulations to you both as well. You know how hard it is, but I actually think what we, you know, I don't even know why we have political parties sometimes. I think they're so self-absorbed and they've all got their own problems.
1: They've all got their own agenda.
0: The government, when it first was formed around all these people going in largely to represent. Representative government is designed around independent representation of seats. That's what it's for.
1: That's what it's supposed right?
0: So
1: to be
0: fear
1: for.
0: Of independence. I think they're good.
1: Yep. Well, thanks again for joining us.
0: Well, thank you.
1: And to keep things lighthearted, Robbo's got to have his dad joke for the evening. So off you go.
2: Keep it light, and I guess in timing with the talk. This joke was sent in by Fiona, and thanks, Fiona. And it is, my husband and I have a workshop. Really? Yes, he works and I shop.
1: Not bad at all, Robbo.
2: I think I've got a couple of laughs out of that one.
1: You did.
0: Hey, it's a documentary.
2: So let me also thank Matt and, you know, Bernsie. It's been a great show and it's bye from me.
1: And it's bye from me. And
2: we'll see you next time.
1: We'll see you next Monday. Thanks, Matt.
0: Thank you.
2: Thanks again.

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9: SWA. Well, here we are, Sydney's SWA 99.9, and thank you for joining me this Monday night. Can you believe we're at the 27th of July? We're almost going to tick off the box for the 7th month of the year and the 4th Monday of this month, and which means we're moving into the world of the Americas. It can be a song from the North, the Central or the South. So if you want to be part of the show tonight, you know what to do if you're a regular. But if you're not a regular, you might want to click on to Sean Castle SWA 99.9 FM. That's my Facebook page. You look it up, give me a like, participate in the show, send a message or two. And that's what many people do from time to time, and some do it every week. And tonight, Vanessa and her husband, Barry, didn't say where you're from, but they're massive, massive Neil Diamond fans, and they've been sending through requests, and I hadn't got to them, but I did promise tonight would be the night. And so one of the most successful pop rock icons, known for his deep baritone voice and his fantastic deep songwriting. Now, a lot of people have fallen in love with the great Neil Diamond once again because of the movie of the cover singer's Song Sung Blue, which was only in the cinemas this time last year. Now, can you believe that before music, he actually attended New York University, and he on a fencing scholarship, and he was the fencing champion of New York City. Behind the mask was a man known as Neil Diamond, who did briefly adopt the stage name Noah Kamensky and Ace Cherry before sticking to his real name. A lot of people also don't know that the song I'm a Believer, made famous from 1966, The Monkees, which actually knocked the Beatles off the top spot, was a song written fully by the great Neil Diamond. The first crossover rock era superstar to headline a multi-week one-man show on Broadway in the early 70s, which then gets us to one of the two requests tonight, which is Cracklin' Rosie. What a song. Cheap Wine, despite sounding like a love song to a woman, Rosie is actually a metaphor for a bottle of cheap, sparkling rosé wine. It was inspired by Neil Diamond after he heard the story about a remote Canadian reservation where lonely men brought cheap wine as a weekend companion. It was his first solo number one, and it hit number one all over the US of A. And another great song from that era, 1971. Ken, I think this is his best. I love it. I Am, I Said. You know, a song about belonging, then not belonging. Being somewhere but longing for home. Neil Diamond never misses. Here he is, the legend himself. I'm going to kick off with I Am, I Said. And we're going to go over to Cracklin' Rosie. A live version. Hot August Nights.
4: Ellie is fine, the sun shines most of the time, and the feeling is laid back.

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1: Well, we are. We're loud and proud and broadcasting from Sydney's West. Thank you for everyone that has sent through requests and been part of the show tonight, my little show, Beyond the Lyrics. And as you know, if you've been listening all night, this being the fourth Monday of the month of July, you'll know we're doing nothing but the best of the Americas, and still got one or two still to come, but this one here is a request that came through this afternoon from our weekly regular. She gets in every week, Melina. Now, this is a song that I've got a little bit of history with, if you indulge me for a moment. I, on and off over many, many years, I've been known to partake in the odd episode of The Bold and the Beautiful, and this man, for the first 25 years, played the character of Ridge Forrester. He is one of the two lead and co-vocalists for the American group Player, who had a hit in 1979 that went all the way to number one, broke the spell of the Bee Gees, Baby Come Back. Now, you would probably remember it from all those TV commercials. It's a highly commercialized song. But the real story is that Ronnie Moss was part of this gig, and in 2014, not long after he'd left The Bold and the Beautiful, he did a tour of Australia, and I've still got the T-shirt to prove it. I went on my wedding anniversary. We went out and thought, let's go and see Ridge out at the Castle Hill Rissole. And he was there with the Player, and they did a bit of a night. The behind-the-scenes sort of question and answers of The Bold, and the second half of the show for an hour and a half was Player playing their songs, and geez, he was awesome on lead guitar and co-vocals. Ron Moss, surprised. And at the end, I decided I'm not really into selfies or fanfare, but I said, if there's one person out there who I'm prepared to line up and get a selfie with and prove it, it's Ridge Forrester himself. And put the photo and the T-shirt to prove it all the way back in November of 2014, here we are, Player, Baby Come Back.

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1: Sydney's West.
2: Well, this next song is an absolute masterpiece. 1984's Fade to Black from the one, the only, mighty Metallica, which actually is a very, very significant song in their discography, which basically marked a shift towards more melodic yet equally emotional songwriting. And it was their first iconic power ballad, and it was born from the frustration of their gear being stolen. And it also sparked major controversy amongst metal purists, where they were basically accused Metallica of being sellouts due to its slow, sort of emotional intensity of the song. The song faced intense backlash from fans who only believed fast, aggressive music was acceptable, with critics basically saying you've gone after the commercial dollar. Now, the Metal Joe Rescue, the band's tour, was saved by a dedicated metal fan, Metal Joe, who loaned his personal equipment after it all got stolen on that tour. And a lot of things just kept getting stolen because people thought they were sellouts. Now, if we then fast forward 8 years, the song is also linked to the traumatic 1992 concert in Montreal, where a pyrotechnic mishap left James Hetfield with severe burns and it required the show to be halted. And this was the song that was playing at the time, and some Metallica fans say that was a sign that the band became cursed. Silly, but it became much more accessible to the mainstream, which is where the sellout accusations come from. Here it is, Fade to Black. What a song. Unmistakable Metallica. Legends. Doesn't get any better.

0: Sydney's West.
1: Well, we are loud and proud in Sydney's West, and we are a very diverse radio station and listening community, and that is why this next song is going to prove that. I was challenged by a message a couple of weeks ago, which Antoinette, who is a regular, said in the years she's listened to the show on and off, and she's pretty much a regular, she's never heard me play on any of the weeks, and will only ever be on the Americas, Bruno Mars. And I think she's right. I can't see any record that I've ever played a Bruno Mars song. So I just happened to be listening in the car the other day, and I thought, I don't like the more recent stuff of Bruno, but I didn't mind some of his other stuff. So here we go, Bruno Mars, When I Was Your Man. And it's actually not a bad song. I listened to it on the weekend. I'm gonna play it. There he is. Great voice, great on the piano. Bruno Mars, When I Was Your Man. Tick that box. Bruno's being played. Say-

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1: Well, I really love it when I get a song that I haven't played for a long, long time. And this one here, I have played it probably 3 times in 6 years when I was looking back over my past show history, and happy to play it again tonight because when people such as Tina send through a request with a little bit of a story, it's going to be Love the Way You Lie, which is Eminem featuring Rihanna. Now, I'm saying to you that this is a song that is so deep and complex, and it touches on so many volatile and relationship issues, which if it was sung today, and I'm talking about it was only produced in 2010, so it probably wouldn't get there today. We're so cancel culture and woke today, but this song looks at domestic violence, looks at toxic relationships, it looks at physical violence, it looks at all those yucky things that we as a society don't like to touch or go near. But it's a cracker of a song, but it does have some disturbing imagery if you actually get around to watching the film clip. Here they are. Best of the best. Here on the Americas, Beyond the Lyrics, Sean Castle.

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2: Well, I love nothing more than a super late request, and one that's come through well and truly after 9 p.m. while we're hot and live tonight. And thank you for Trudy, a longtime friend of mine and a friend of the show, and an all-round good rock and roll chick. And she's delivered in spades once again. And we haven't played this group for quite a while, and I don't know why, but they are absolutely bloody awesome. We're going to play a song called Epic, the 1989 breakthrough single from Faith No More. It's the band's, I would say it's the bridge song. It's the one that bridges them between funk, rap and heavy metal. It's just that genre blending pioneer song. It's just combines a bit of rap vocals, funky bass lines, heavy guitar, metal guitar riffs. So we've even got a bit of a classical piano outro if you actually have a listen to it. It became a foundational track of the 90s through that rap metal and that sort of new metal movement. It's an absolute ripper of a song and a ripper of a choice. More than happy to play it. Here it is here tonight on Sydney's Soir 99.9. We're doing Beyond the Lyrics. We're doing Nothing But the Americas. Trudy's Rip One In.

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1: Well, it certainly is Swar, and I am certainly Sean Castle, and this is certainly the best little show on a Monday night at 9 p.m. In my own humble opinion, called Beyond the Lyrics, and thank you for all those who have been part of the show tonight, and Lucy, who's just sent me a request in the last half an hour, asked for a late entry, and I am a big yes for this one. This is 3 a.m. Matchbox 20. I saw them in the late 90s at the Sydney Entertainment Centre, and they were fantastic, and I thought this is a fantastic ripper of a song. Now, this song, 3 a.m., is actually a song about his mother's cancer, and while it sounds like an upbeat pop rocky sort of song, it's quirky late night lover song. It's not. The song is a deeply sober chronicle of how a teenage Rob Thomas was caring for his mother as she battled Hodgkin's lymphoma. And the first good song that he says he wrote, and it was when he was just an adolescent, it was basically the meaning of 3 a.m. and he chose that specific hour was because it was always 1 hour after bars closed, representing a highly significant time of the night, but it was also the time of the night where his mother would be up in agony and he would sit with her and care for her through the night, something no young guy should ever have to do. Now, funny thing about Matchbox 20, they got their name because Paul Dauchi, who was the drummer, now he's lead guitarist, he saw the name on a shirt. He wore number 20, softball, and it had the word Matchbox as the brand on there, and he thought, that will do as the name of a band because we don't have a name. That's how we came to get Matchbox 20. Rob Thomas, Paul Dauchi, Creative Forces, powerful song, 3 a.m. Underrated. She said it's

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1: Well, that's very, very good advice from our legendary Lyndon Regina, who is our one of a kind. She does our drive time show every afternoon, and I can tell you, she's a regular on my radio station. I even interrupt my little podcast listening in the afternoon just so I can have her on my way home from work as I'm hitting that M2 traffic. She keeps me a little bit calm. Now, I'm going to close tonight's show, and I'm so grateful for all the fantastic songs that came through, but I can tell you, I'm sorry for those that didn't get on tonight. I know I promised in a message, I just ran out of space. If You Leave Me from Chicago didn't get on. I know that Cardigan from Taylor Swift didn't get on. And neither did Michael Jackson's Pretty Young Thing, PYT. But maybe in an upcoming show, The Next Americas, or even for Michael, it might be on The Dearly Departed. Now, I don't think you're going to complain about this one, though. I'm going to leave you with an absolute ripper. A back-to-back, a double shot. Night Train, I think one of the most underrated songs from the 1987, I think one of the best albums of all time, Appetite for Destruction. I've said it here many, many times. What a song this is. Fast, upbeat, and it just gets you up and going. If you ever need motivation out on a walk or at a gym to do some exercise, that is the song for you, trust me. Then I'm going to flick over to a song, and as soon as you hear those opening guitar riffs, you'll know exactly what song it is, and you'll probably even remember the first time you ever heard it. I remember being a 12-year-old, and my old man said, "You're going to love this one." And love it I did. That's where I first fell in love with the fantastic guitar skills of the one, the only Slash. It's going to be Guns N' Roses, Sweet Child of Mine. Everything else can wait. And how about we come here this time? Same bat time, same bat place. Next Monday night, we're going to be doing nothing but Oz. Start thinking about what it is you want. I'll see you then, hey? Till then, stay safe. Here it is, back to back, Gunners, GNR.

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2: 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Maybe faulty equipment.
1: If the British radar in Hong Kong was faulty, so was the radar all over the Orient and Asia and Europe. So were the announcers on the radio.
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1: The American radar screen quickly confirmed the fact that there was nothing wrong with the British radar, and that there was something very gravely wrong 40 miles out in space, far above the Earth.
7: Luckton at Ferris to Baker, Ferris to Baker. I have an object at 200,000 feet, 4,000 miles an hour.
1: Then it was here. Incredibly, it was here, burning down through the sky over Washington, D.C., hovering over the mall, descending.
8: They're here, they've come, they're here, they're here!
1: Not a sound. Stillness. Not a move from the cordon of tanks and armored cars and troops in full battle dress. Not a sound or gesture from the monstrous domed disc resting on the grass.
9: The ship designed for travel outside the Earth's atmosphere landed in Washington today at 3:47 p.m. Eastern Standard Time. We still do not know where it came from. The ship is now resting exactly where it landed 2 hours ago. So far, there is no sign of life from inside the ship. Behind the cordon of troops, tanks, and artillery is a huge crowd of curiosity seekers. Every eye, every weapon is trained on the ship. The atmosphere is one of terrific tension rather than of fear. It's been that way for... Just a minute, ladies and gentlemen. I think something's happening. The spaceship is opening up. Someone is coming out.
2: Keep calm, everybody. Don't get excited. Keep calm. Quiet.
1: A wedge is opened in the smooth, unbroken metal skin of the spaceship. A ramp slithers out on the grass. Against an eerie glow of unearthly light from inside the spaceship stands the spaceman. He is a man, entirely like ourselves. He wears a close-fitting suit like a deep-sea diver's armor, but of alien material. A spherical helmet entirely conceals his head. He holds up his hand. He is going to speak.
10: We have come to visit you in peace and with goodwill. Receive me as a friend.
2: Here he comes, men. Watch it. Keep that BAR trained on him.
3: He's gone for something in his tunic, sir.
2: Quiet.
3: It's a ray gun or something. I'm gonna let him have it!
2: No, wait! You fool, he's down! Hold back that crowd! Everybody, back! Your wound doesn't look too bad. I'm sorry, but you shouldn't have gone for that ray gun.
11: It was not a weapon.
2: He understands us.
11: It was a gift for your president. With it, you might have studied life on other planets.
2: What's bothering the crowd, Lieutenant? Tell him to... Oh, no. Oh, no!
1: A nightmare stands on the ramp leading out of the spaceship. A mechanical giant, monstrous, all metal and menace, with a visor in his helmet lifting slowly, revealing a dreadful light boiling within that metal head. And suddenly, out of that incandescence, a narrow ray. Rifles, tanks, artillery glow with that terrible incandescence and become vapor in a mush of puddled steel. And in the deathly silence that follows, the robot strides down the ramp. The Avenger. From where?
3: God!
11: The Glet of Roscoe! He won't hurt you now.
12: Let's get you to a hospital.
13: Good afternoon, sir.
14: Good afternoon.
13: The doctors here tell me your wound is not serious.
14: No. It amazes them that it's almost healed already.
13: I'm very glad.
14: It should serve as some sort of indication of our powers.
13: My name is Harley, secretary to the president. I've been told you speak our language fluently, that your name is Mr. Klaatu.
14: Just Klaatu.
13: The president has asked me to convey our deepest apologies for what has happened.
14: Sit down, Mr. Harley.
13: I'm sure I don't have to point out that your arrival was something of a surprise. Had you been traveling long?
14: About 5 months. Your months.
13: You must have come a long way.
14: About 250 million of your miles.
13: Naturally, we're very curious to know where you come from.
14: From another planet. Let's just say that we're neighbors.
13: It's rather difficult for us to think of another planet as a neighbor.
14: I'm afraid in the present situation you'll have to learn to think that way.
13: The present situation?
14: I mean the reasons for my coming here.
13: Would you care to talk about it?
14: Not now, or with you alone.
13: Perhaps you'd rather discuss it personally with the president.
14: I want to meet with the representatives from all the nations of the Earth.
13: I'm afraid that would be a little awkward.
14: Why?
13: In view of the tensions and suspicions in our world today, such a meeting would be impossible.
14: Mr. Harley, my mission here concerns the existence of every last creature who lives on Earth. It must not be complicated by the childish jealousies, intrigues, suspicions of your planet.
13: Our problems are very complex. You mustn't judge us too harshly.
14: I'm impatient with stupidity. My people have learned to live without it.
13: The president will, of course, do his best to bring about the meeting you desire. I know it will be quite useless. I wish it were otherwise. I'm very sorry, Mr. Klaatu.
14: Wait. Before making any grave decisions, I think I should get out among your people. Become familiar with the basis for these strange, unreasoning attitudes.
13: Our military people insist that you do not attempt to leave the hospital. The door will be locked. I'm sure you understand. Good day, Mr. Klaatu.
14: The door will be locked. Will it now?
1: Klaatu escaped. Nor could the embarrassing news of his disappearance long be suppressed. It was read about in the papers and described in excited tones over the radio.
9: Authorities at Walter Reed Hospital still refuse to comment on how he managed to escape, except to say that he broke into a hospital locker and stole clothing belonging to a staff doctor. While the government does not minimize the crisis...
1: This was the latest and the only news. And among the countless millions listening were two men and a woman in an ordinary home on an ordinary street in Washington. Mrs. Crockett's rooming house.
9: We are warned, however,
1: there was Mrs. Crockett and Helen Benson and little Bobby Benson.
9: We may be up against powers that are beyond our control or understanding.
15: Oh, and I just can't stand any more of this.
16: Oh, I wanted to hear more, Mrs. Crockett.
17: It's exciting, isn't it, Mother?
18: Hush, Bobby.
15: Exciting? It's enough to drive a person... Who are you?
14: I'm sorry. I saw your sign outside and the door was open. My name is Carpenter.
15: Yes?
14: I'm looking for a room.
15: Yes. I do have a nice room.
17: Are you a G-man?
14: No, I'm afraid I'm not.
17: I bet he is, Mom. I bet he's looking for that spaceman.
16: I think we've all been hearing too much about spacemen, Mr. Carpenter.
15: This is Mrs. Benson, Mr. Carpenter.
16: How do you do?
15: And this is little Bobby, my youngest guest.
17: Hi.
15: I'm Mrs. Crockett. You're a long way from home, aren't you, Mr. Carpenter?
14: How did you know?
15: Oh, I can tell a New England accent every time. This way, please, Mr. Carpenter. And so this Sunday morning, we ask the question that has been plaguing the entire world for 2 days now. Where is the creature, and what is he up to?
16: Eat your cereal, Bobby.
17: Oh, Mom, I'm all muscle as it is.
14: Bobby.
17: Okay, Mr. Carpenter.
16: I'm sorry, Mrs. Crockett. Please, go on reading.
15: Creature, and what is he up to? If he can build a spaceship that can fly to Earth, and a robot that can destroy our tanks and guns, what other terrors can he unleash at will?
17: What a man.
15: Obviously, we must track down this monster and destroy him before he destroys us. Correct. Then why don't they do it?
16: This spaceman, or whatever he is, we automatically assume he's a menace. Maybe he isn't, after all.
15: Well, then where is he, Mrs. Benson? What's he up to?
16: Maybe he's afraid.
15: Oh, he's afraid.
16: Well, after all, he was shot the minute he landed here. I just was wondering what I'd do.
14: Perhaps before deciding upon a course of action, you'd want to know more about the people here.
15: Nothing strange about Washington.
14: A person from another planet might disagree with you.
18: Swan 99.9.
16: Oh, it's all right, Mrs. Crockett. That's Mr. Stevens calling for me. Uh-huh. I'll go to the door.
15: That awful robot standing there like an ugly iron statue gives me the shivers.
16: Morning, Tom.
19: Hello, Helen. Hey, can anybody see us?
16: Oh, no.
19: So, all right, we're all set. I picked up some sandwiches and put gas in the car and the radio is busted so we can forget about the spaceman for today, huh?
16: I haven't been able to arrange for anyone to stay with Bobby. Mrs. Crockett's going out and I don't suppose we could take him with us.
19: Oh, we could.
16: Just today. Mrs. Crockett has plans and I don't know who else to ask.
14: I haven't any plans.
16: Oh, Mr. Carpenter.
14: I'd be glad to spend the day with Bobby, if you'd let me.
19: Oh, great, thanks.
16: Well, it's very nice of you to offer. Oh, I'm sorry, Mr. Carpenter, this is Tom Stevens.
19: Hi.
14: How do you do? Bobby and I had a fine time yesterday afternoon. I thought he might show me around the city today.
16: Well...
14: Please, I'd enjoy it.
17: And this is where my father is buried. Robert Benson, Virginia, 1st Lieutenant, 45th Infantry. April 10th, 1916, January 29th, 1944.
14: Your father was very young, wasn't he, Bobby?
17: He was killed at Anzio.
14: Did all these people here die in wars?
17: Well, most of them. Didn't you ever hear of Arlington Cemetery?
14: I'm afraid not.
17: You don't seem to know much about anything, Mr. Carpenter.
14: I've been far away, Bobby.
17: Don't they have places like this where you've been?
14: Not like this one. You see, they don't have any wars. Let's walk.
17: All right.
14: What would you like to do now?
17: Go to the movies.
14: All right.
17: No fooling?
14: No fooling. Do you have to have money to go there?
17: Well, I've got $2. I'll treat you, okay?
14: No, I want to take you. Look, do you think they'd accept these?
17: Oh, gee, what are they? Diamonds?
14: Well, in some places, these are what people use for money. They're easy to carry and they don't wear out.
17: I bet they're worth $1 million.
14: Would you give me your $2 for two of these?
17: Sure, okay.
14: There you are.
17: Let's not say anything to Mom about this, huh?
14: Why not?
17: Well, she doesn't like me to take advantage of people. Hey, before we go to the movies, would you like to see the Abraham Lincoln Memorial?
14: Thank you. Yes, I would.
17: Well, this is it. That's the Gettysburg speech up there.
14: That this nation under God shall have a new birth of freedom, and that government of the people, by the people, and for the people shall not perish from the earth. Those are great words.
17: That's some statue.
14: That's the kind of man I'd like to talk to. Bobby, who is the greatest man in America today?
17: Gee, I don't know. The spaceman, I guess.
14: I was speaking of Earthmen.
17: Oh, I don't know. The president?
14: I mean the greatest philosopher, the greatest thinker, scholar.
17: Oh, well, that's Professor Barnhart, I guess.
14: Yes, Professor Barnhart.
17: He's the greatest scientist in the world, and he lives right here in Washington, right near where my mother works.
14: Where is that?
17: Department of Commerce. She's a secretary. Why?
14: I have an idea, Bobby. Let's go see Professor Barnhart.
17: What for?
14: You just said he's the greatest man in America.
17: You're kidding, aren't you?
14: Wouldn't you like to meet him?
17: Oh, sure I would. Oh, go on. I bet you'd be scared.
14: Maybe we can scare him more than he can scare us.
17: I like you, Mr. Carpenter. You're a real screwball. Gee, maybe the professor isn't at home.
14: Let's take a look through that window.
17: I'll bet this is where he works. Look in there. Books all over. Blackboard's full of stuff. Door's locked, too.
14: Is it? I know it isn't, Bobby.
17: Well, that's funny.
14: We'll go in and wait for him. I'm sure he won't mind.
17: Gee, just think, all the brains that goes on in here. What's all that stuff on the blackboard?
14: It's a problem in celestial mechanics.
17: And what's the matter?
14: You'll never get the answer that way. Let's see.
17: Hey, it says don't erase, don't touch.
14: This is right. Check. Correct. Correct. And here's where he gets off the track. Now we'll fix that. So.
17: You must be an arithmetic teacher, I bet.
14: Differentiate the equation. There.
20: Who are you?
17: Uh-oh.
20: How dare you come in like this? How dare you write on that blackboard? Do you realize the professor's been working on that problem for weeks?
14: He'll solve it in no time now.
20: What do you want?
14: We came to see Professor Barnhart.
20: Well, he's not here, and he won't be back until evening. I think you better leave.
14: Will you tell him that Mr. Carpenter was here? 1615 M Street, Northwest. I think he'll want to talk to me.
20: Indeed.
14: Thank you. Oh, it may have entered your mind to erase what I've written on the blackboard.
20: It certainly has.
14: I wouldn't do that. The professor needs it very badly. Come on, Bobby.
20: Carpenter, 1650 M Street, Northwest. Carpenter, M Street. Operator, give me the police.

0: It is early evening of the same day. Tom Stevens and Helen Benson drive up to the boarding house after their picnic, quite unaware of the dark squad car parked at the curb a few feet ahead.
1: Well, here we are.
2: Thank you, Tom. It was a wonderful day.
1: You still haven't answered my question.
2: Oh, you know how I feel, Tom. But I still want time to think it over.
1: If I could only tell the boss I was getting married and acquiring two dependents.
2: You're a good salesman.
1: A good salesman wouldn't give you time to think about it.
2: Good night.
1: Didn't you forget something? Now, good night.
2: Good night.
1: Night.
2: Oh, Mr. Carpenter.
3: Hi, Mom.
2: Hello, darling.
4: Mrs. Benson, this is Mr. Brady.
2: How do you do?
5: How do you do?
3: Well, Mr. Brady's a government agent.
2: Oh? Did you have a nice day, Bobby?
3: We had a swell time, didn't we, Mr. Carpenter?
4: Yes, we did.
3: We went to the movies and had a banana split, and we went to see Daddy.
2: Oh, I don't know how to thank you, Mr. Carpenter.
4: I enjoyed every minute of it.
5: We better get going.
4: Yes, good night, Bobby.
3: Good night.
4: I'll tell you the rest of that story tomorrow. Good night, Mrs. Benson.
2: Good night.
5: Nice meeting you, Mrs. Benson.
2: Thank you.
3: Why did Mr. Carpenter have to go with Mr. Brady?
2: I don't know. Maybe it was a mistake. Upstairs with you.
3: Yeah. We sure had fun today. We went all over Washington, and we went to see Professor Barnhart.
2: Professor Barnhart?
3: Oh, sure.
2: Barnhart. Up to bed now. Pronto.
5: Is this the man you want to see, Professor Barnhart?
6: Oh, thank you, Mr. Brady. If I may speak to Mr. Carpenter alone, please.
5: I'll wait outside, Professor.
6: You are Mr. Carpenter?
4: Yes, Professor.
6: Who wrote those equations on my blackboard?
4: My clumsy way of introducing myself.
6: Forgive the manner in which you were picked up. Hilda called the police before I saw your annotations on the board.
4: I appreciate the need for security, Professor.
6: I have not quite fathomed the problem, even with your remarkable assistance, Mr. Carpenter.
4: Let's look at it, sir. All you have to do now is substitute this expression at this point.
6: Yes, that will reproduce the first order term. But what about the effect of the other terms?
4: Negligible. With variation of parameters, this is the answer.
6: How can you be so sure? Have you tested this theory?
4: I find it works well enough to get me from one planet to another.
6: Klaatu.
4: I spent 2 days at your Walter Reed Hospital. I was interviewed by.
6: I need no proof. This blackboard is proof.
4: If you are not interested, or if you intend to turn me over to the Army, we needn't waste any more time.
6: Interested? Will you excuse me one moment, please?
7: 99.9.
6: Mr. Brady, you may go now. Please thank General Cutler and tell him that I know this gentleman. So much for that, Klaatu. Now, please, sit down.
4: You have faith, Professor.
6: Faith and curiosity. Do sit down. I have several thousand questions to ask you.
4: I would like to explain my mission here.
6: That is my first question.
4: It was my hope to discuss this officially with all the nations of the world. I was not allowed the opportunity. Now, we know from scientific observation that your planet has discovered a rudimentary kind of atomic energy. We also know that you're experimenting with rockets.
6: Yes, that is true. What exactly is the nature of your mission?
4: To warn you that your planet faces danger. What I have to say must be said to all concerned. I come to you as a last resort. Must I take drastic action in order to get a hearing?
6: What sort of action do you mean?
4: Violent action? Perhaps leveling the island of Manhattan? Or toppling the Rock of Gibraltar into the sea? Well?
6: Would you, for example, be willing to meet with a group of scientists I'm calling together? We're having our first meeting tonight. Perhaps you could explain your mission to them, and they in turn could present it to their various peoples.
4: That is what I came to see you about.
6: One thing, Klaatu. Suppose this group should reject your proposals. What is the alternative?
4: There is no alternative, Professor. In such a case, the planet Earth would have to be eliminated.
7: Such power exists?
4: I assure you, such power exists.
7: The scientists who are attending these meetings have come here from all over the world. Now, this power you speak of, they must be made to realize that it exists. Now, you mentioned a demonstration of force.
4: Yes.
7: Something that would affect the entire planet?
4: That can be arranged.
7: Perhaps a little demonstration.
4: Something dramatic, but not destructive. It's quite an interesting problem. Would tomorrow be all right?
7: If you say so.
4: Say about noon?
7: Then tomorrow at noon. Good.
4: Going out tonight, Mrs. Benson?
2: Oh, it's you, Mr. Carpenter.
4: I'm afraid I startled you.
2: Yes, I am going out. Mr. Stevens is calling for me.
4: Everyone seems so...
2: Jittery is the word.
4: Bobby's the only person I know who isn't jittery. He's a fine boy, Mrs. Benson.
2: Naturally, I think so.
4: Warm, friendly, intelligent. He's the only real friend I've made since I've been here.
2: Mr. Carpenter, this is none of my business, but why did that detective come here last night, that Mr. Brady?
4: Bobby and I tried to see Professor Barnhart in the afternoon, but he wasn't in. Apparently, they thought I was looking for secrets of some kind.
2: Oh, that must be Tom now.
8: Oh, Mr. Stevens, do come in. Helen is in the sitting room.
2: Alert Mrs. Crockett. She has a romantic mind.
9: Hello there, Helen. Got a minute to spare. You ready? Hello, Carpenter. Picture starts at 8:50 on the dot, Helen.
2: I'll be ready in a minute. I was just talking to Mr. Carpenter.
9: Oh, I hope Mr. Carpenter won't think I'm intruding.
4: Excuse me. I was just going up to my room. Good night.
2: Good night, Mr. Carpenter.
4: Have a good time, both of you.
2: Thank you. Tom, that was awful.
9: I'm sorry. I guess I'm just tired of hearing about Mr. Carpenter. Mr. Carpenter. Shh. I don't like the way he's attached himself to you and Bobby. After all, what do you know about him?
2: Very little, it's true. Well, let's not stand and talk about it anymore. I'll go up and get my things.
3: Gee, Mr. Carpenter, thanks a lot for helping me with my homework.
4: That's all there is to it, Bobby, my boy. All you have to remember is first find the common denominator, then subtract.
3: I got you. Thanks, Mr. Carpenter.
2: I'm leaving with Tom, Bobby. You'll go to bed on time now, won't you?
4: I'll say goodnight again, Mrs. Benson.
2: Mr. Carpenter...
4: Yes?
2: Nothing. Good night.
4: Good night. Night, Bobby.
2: Bobby, I think it would be better if you didn't see quite so much of Mr. Carpenter.
3: Well, gee, why, Mom? He's swell. I like him. And he's awful good at arithmetic. He even helped Professor Barnhart.
2: I'm sure he's a very nice man. I just think he might prefer to be left alone. Now, go to bed, darling.
3: But why would he want to be left alone?
2: Don't forget to brush your teeth.
3: Come in.
4: Bobby, do you have a flashlight I might borrow for tonight?
3: Oh, sure, Mr. Carpenter. It's a real Boy Scout one.
4: Thank you, Bobby.
3: Why do you want it?
4: The light in my room went out. See you tomorrow. Better get into bed now.
3: Gee, I wonder if the batteries are any good. Mr. Carpenter!
10: Bobby went to the door and opened it. What he saw down the hallway puzzled him. Mr. Carpenter's door was ajar and light was pouring out of his room.
3: Funny. He said his light went out.
10: Then Mr. Carpenter came out carrying the flashlight and stealing down the steps like a thief. This was peculiar, but this was adventure. Bobby followed Mr. Carpenter, and what he saw couldn't have been a dream. It was too real. But it couldn't have been true either. It was too deliciously frightful. Dream or not, it was filled with darkness, stung by staccato flashes from a genuine Boy Scout flashlight. Flashes that activated a giant robot into knocking out his guards so that Mr. Carpenter from the boarding house could get into the shed the army had built around the spaceship. And dream or not, Bobby saw this Mr. Carpenter go into the spaceship. And then a wave of sheer terror swept over Bobby at last, and he turned and ran wildly away. The way little boys always run in nightmares, trying so hard and moving so slowly and all the time falling down. It was awful. It was swell. When his mother came home around midnight, Bobby was curled up on the sofa. Instantly, he jumped up and ran to her and to Tom Stevens as they came into the hallway.
3: Mom, Mom, listen.
2: Bobby, what are you doing down here at this hour, fully dressed?
3: Hello, Mr. Stevens. Mom, I had to tell you.
2: Tell me what?
1: What's the matter, Bobby?
3: I followed Mr. Carpenter tonight, right after you left, and gee, where do you think he went? Right into the spaceship.
2: Now, Bobby, just one minute.
3: Honest, Mom, I saw him. They got a shed built around the spaceship so nobody can get to it. But Mr. Carpenter flashed a signal to that Iron Man up there, and what do you think?
2: Bobby, have you been dreaming again?
1: Why, sure.
3: No, Mom, honest, I haven't. I promise you, I saw it.
1: Where did you see all of this?
3: Well, I'm telling you, on the lawn, down at the mall. In that place where the soldiers are all out in front.
1: And where were the soldiers all this time?
3: Well, that robot fella grabbed him and knocked him out.
2: Oh, Bobby.
3: Yeah, and then Mr. Carpenter walked into the shed, and the spaceship opened up, and he walked right inside, and it closed again. Gee, I like Mr. Carpenter, but I'm scared, Mom.
2: Oh, darling, it was just a bad dream. We'll prove it to you. Tom, will you see if Mr. Carpenter's still up? Ask him to come down here a minute.
1: Helen.
2: Yes, Tom?
1: Helen, he's not there, but look what I found on the carpet.
2: It can't be a diamond, can it?
1: I don't know.
2: But it's much too big.
1: Oh, but it looks real to me.
3: Oh, Mr. Carpenter's got lots of them. He gave a couple of them to me. Here.
2: He gave you these?
3: Well, not exactly. I gave him $2.
1: I don't know, but this whole thing, it just doesn't make sense. Look, Helen, do you think it's all right for you to stay here?
2: There's a strong lock on my door. And Bobby's going to sleep in my room tonight.
3: Okay.
2: Upstairs, nightmare boy.
3: It wasn't a nightmare.
2: Bobby.
3: Yeah, Mom?
2: Bobby, your shoes are soaking wet.
3: Yeah, grass on the mall was kind of wet. Good night, all.
2: Oh, Tom. I wonder.
10: Klaatu had promised what Professor Barnhart termed a little demonstration. Promised it for the following day at noon. It is now 12:02. In the Department of Commerce building, Helen Benson has left her office on her way to lunch. She stands in the corridor waiting for an elevator.
4: Mrs. Benson.
2: Mr. Carpenter, what are you doing here?
4: I came to see you.
2: Well, I was just going to lunch. What is it?
4: I saw Bobby this morning before he went to school.
2: Yes?
4: I want to know what he told you.
2: Oh, Bobby has such an active imagination.
4: Did you believe what he told you?
2: Really, Mr. Carpenter, this is where I work, and I only have a short time for lunch today. If you'll excuse me...
4: I'll go down with you.
2: If you like. The service elevator's open.
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2: You'll have to press the button, Mr. Carpenter.
4: Oh, yes, yes.
10: It was just 5 seconds before noon of that fateful day when Helen Benson and Mr. Carpenter stepped into that electric elevator. At that same moment, the enormous commerce of our briskly modern world roared and thundered in the streets. Five seconds to noon. 4 seconds. 3 seconds. 2 seconds. 1. 0. High noon. And silence. All over the world, traffic stopped dead in a million streets. Here and there a horse-drawn vehicle clopped its melancholy way among the motionless motors. Bicycles moved before awe and the common desolation made the riders stop of their own free will. Electric clocks stopped on the dot of noon. All across the powered world, the machines stood still. Toasters failed to pop and battle fleets on maneuvers drifted aimlessly on their dead propellers. Joe Smith's milkshake didn't spin, and the humming turbines deep in Hoover Dam didn't produce current. Mrs. Housewife's washer stopped in the middle of its cycle, and electric lights went out all over the world. At a conference table in Washington, a hasty council of the armed services was held.
12: As far as we can tell, gentlemen, all electric power has been cut off all over, with few exceptions. And even these exceptions are remarkable. Hospitals, planes in flight, that sort of thing. I wish I could be more specific, but all communications are out. I can tell you that we are preparing to declare a state of national emergency, but before we start discussing plans, I want a report from Colonel Ryder.
13: All I can report, General, is that the robot at the spaceship was discovered to have moved last night. It knocked unconscious the two soldiers guarding the entrance to the shed the Army engineers had built around the spaceship, indicating that someone, presumably the spaceman, had wanted to get into the ship for one reason or another.
12: In all likelihood, to signal for this demonstration of his planet's power. Go on, Colonel.
13: Well, that's all, sir.
12: Well, gentlemen, until now, we've agreed on the desirability of capturing this man alive. We can no longer afford to be soft in this matter. We will get him alive if possible, but we must get him. Is that clear, gentlemen? Dead or alive, get him.
10: All over the world, electric power has been neutralized on the stroke of noon as a token of the spaceman's power and as a warning to the Earth. While they've been trapped between floors in an elevator, the spaceman has told Helen his identity and purpose here.
4: I've already told you more than I told Professor Barnhart, because my life, in a sense, is in your hands. But if I die, a world, your world, may die too.
2: Yes, I understand.
4: I thought if you knew the facts, you'd appreciate the importance of my not being caught before the meeting tonight with the world scientists.
2: Yes, of course. Of course I do. You hold great hope for this meeting, don't you?
4: I can see no other hope for your planet. If the meeting should fail, then I'm afraid there is no hope.
2: Oh, the lights. And we started again.
4: It must be 12:30.
2: Yes, exactly. Where are you going now?
4: Back to the boarding house. I'll be safe there for the afternoon. I'll be able to keep an eye on Bobby. He's the only other person who knows about me.
2: No. Wait a minute. There is someone else.
4: How? They can't be.
2: Tom. He was with me last night when Bobby told me what he saw.
4: Oh.
2: Well, of course, he doesn't know anything definite, and, well, he talked to me first before... But then we can't take a chance, can we?
4: Can you get in touch with him?
2: I think so.
4: I mean, at once, now.
2: I'll try.
4: You will. You must.
2: Hello. Operator, I was connected with my party. Please. Hello? Oh, is this Mr. Tom Stevens' office again? We were Well, I must speak to Mrs. No, Mr. Stevens. Yes, this is Mrs. Benson. Benson. Well, when do you expect him in then? Well, will you tell him I called, and please not to leave his office. I'm coming down to see him. Yes, yes, it's very important. To you, too.
1: Margaret, this is Mr. Stevens. I just got in. Now, listen, call the Pentagon. Who? Mrs. Benson, when? Never mind. This is more important. Listen, call the Pentagon and find out who's in charge of the spaceman business. Whoever it is, I want to talk to him.
2: Tom.
1: Call me back right away and don't take any other calls. Brush them off fast.
2: Tom, I've been trying to get you all afternoon.
1: I've got some pretty terrific news about your good friend, Mr. Carpenter.
2: What about him?
1: He's the man from the spaceship. I had that diamond or whatever it is checked at 3 different places. Nobody on Earth's ever seen a stone like that. And after what Bobby's told us, that's enough for me. Why is it nobody knows about this Mr. Carpenter? Why hasn't he got any money?
2: All right, Tom, it's true.
1: Yeah. How do you know?
2: You've just got to promise me you won't say a word to anybody.
1: Oh, nobody but the Pentagon.
2: Please, Tom.
1: Are you crazy? After what happened today, he's a menace.
2: You don't understand. You don't realize how important this
1: important.
2: Is.
1: Important. Of course it's important, and we can do something about it.
2: You mustn't do anything about it, Tom. Believe me, I know what I'm talking about.
1: I say he is dangerous. It is our duty to turn him in.
2: He isn't dangerous. He isn't a menace. He told me what he came here for.
9: Oh, honey, don't be silly. Because you happen to like the guy, do you realize what this will mean for us? I'll be the biggest man in the country. I'll write my own ticket.
2: Is that what you're thinking about?
9: Listen, somebody's got to get rid of him.
2: Tom, I'm not going to let you do it. Tom, don't.
9: Hello, Margaret. Yeah. General Cutler? Good. Now, hold on.
2: You don't know what you're doing. It isn't just you and Mr. Carpenter.
9: Mr. Carpenter.
2: It's everybody. The rest of the world is involved.
9: I don't give a hang about the rest of the world. I'm in this for me.
2: Tom.
9: Now, you'll feel different when you see my picture in the papers.
2: I feel different right now.
9: Well, you'll see. You're going to marry a hero.
2: I'm not going to marry anybody. Not even a hero.
9: Hey, Helen. Hello? General Cutler? General, my name is Tom Stevens, with a V. I have positive information about the spaceman and where he's staying. Right. Yeah, of course I'm sure. He's living in a boarding house at 1615 M Street, Northwest.
11: 99.9.
12: I have all of it now, Mr. Stevens, and thank you very much indeed. I don't want to talk to you further, but I haven't time now. We want to act on this.
14: Yes, sir?
12: Have Colonel Ryder deploy all Zone 5 units according to Plan B immediately. Investigate 1615 M Street Northwest for presence of spaceman. Repeat.
2: Mr. Carpenter.
15: Right here. Did you see Tom? What does he say?
2: It's no good. It's too late. I got a taxi outside. Hurry.
16: Attention, Zone 5. Attention, Zone 5. Man and woman observed entering taxi at 1615 M Street Northwest. Man is probably Klaatu, alias Carpenter. Establish roadblocks according to Plan Baker and maintain station. Remain on radio alert until further orders.
15: I don't know. I think we may have been seen getting into the taxi.
2: Where can you go?
15: Shh. I'm sure Barnhart can arrange to hide me until the meeting tonight.
2: Where's it going to be?
15: At the ship. Now look there. Army cars.
2: Full troops in full gear.
15: The alarm is out, all right.
2: Well, it's only a few more blocks to Professor Barnhart's.
15: I'm worried about Gort. I'm afraid of what he might do if anything should happen to me.
2: Gort? But he's a robot.
15: He's a product of centuries of refinement.
2: But what could he do without you?
15: There's no limit to what he could do. He could destroy the Earth.
2: And the city is swarming with patrol cars, hunting you. How can we tell them?
15: They won't listen. You must listen. If anything happens to me, you must go to Gort. You must give him this message. Klaatu, Barada, Nikto. Gort. Klaatu, Barada, Nikto. Say it.
2: Gort. Klaatu, Barada...
15: Nikto.
2: Gort. Klaatu, Barada, Nikto. Klaatu, Barada, Nikto.
15: Remember those words.
2: Klaatu, Barada, Nikto.
16: Attention, Zone 5. Taxicab moving north on 14th Street from Harvard Street. Man and woman in back seat. License number H0012. H0012. Section 2, close in. This is your target vehicle.
15: We're hemmed in. Driver, we'll get out here. I'm going to try to run for it. If they get me, you get to Gort. Now.
17: There he is! Stop or we'll shoot! Stop or we'll fire!
2: Mr. Carpenter...
15: Gort, run!
18: Never mind, I'll check the guy.
2: Barada, Nikto. Klaatu, Barada, Nikto. Klaatu.
10: Centuries. Ages of superhuman, superplanetary skill had bred intuition and a dim power of reason into the enormously complex intelligence inside of Gort's metal brain case. When Helen Benson stumbled up to the shed that housed the space machine, the guards were not there. Then she saw them. They were lying inside, their rifles fused and bent. Gort somehow knew that Klaatu was dead. Gort was already on the move. He was on the move toward Helen.
2: No! No! God, no!
10: The visor of his helmet was opening on that cosmic incandescence within, seething with world ruin, aiming impassively at Helen.
2: God! God! Klaatu! Klaatu! Parada! Para! Nectar!
10: Helen Benson fainted. When she returned to consciousness, she was lying on a dais bathed in a soft, shadowless light in a chamber vaguely circular of completely unfamiliar build. She was in the space machine. Across the room stood Gort with his back to her, and lying in front of him on a platform was Klaatu.
2: Mr. Carpenter.
10: Gort, the machine, the automaton, was applying electrodes to his master, and a piercing, whining, maddening sound filled the ship. Klaatu moved. He sat up. Stood up.
2: Mr. Carpenter.
19: Hello.
2: I thought you were...
19: I was. They took me to an emergency hospital at the city jail. Gort broke in and took me back here. This technique can restore life in some cases, and only for a limited time.
2: How long?
19: No one can tell. Time enough and more for me to go outside and speak to Professor Barnhart's scientists. I must speak to them. It's what I came for. Gort will put out the ramp.
4: You people of Earth, you men of science, you are here from all over your world, Europe, Asia, representing many nations, many ideas. I am leaving soon. You will forgive me if I speak bluntly. The universe grows smaller every day. Where I come from, we believe there must be security for all, or no one is secure. This does not mean giving up any freedom, except the freedom to act irresponsibly. This is the message that I ask you to take back when you return to your native lands. Tell your people and your governments that we have created a race of robots whose function it is to patrol the planets in spaceships and preserve the peace. At the first sign of treachery, they will act automatically. Nothing you have here on Earth can stop them. The penalty for provoking their action is too terrible to risk. Your choice is simple. Live in peace or perish in violence. We shall be waiting for your answer. The decision rests with you. Gort, Baringo,

0: Remember.
1: I'll remember, Mr. Carpenter.
2: As they had seen him come, so did they see him depart. 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
1: 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Thank you very much for listening. Please join us again next week.
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0: Went to the moped store. 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
7: Good morning, I'm Dusty Fitzpatrick. Australia will build its first new oil refinery since the 1960s under a plan from the federal government. Labor will commit $4 million towards a feasibility study looking at constructing a refinery in Western Australia. The government says it would help reduce our reliance on foreign fuel imports. Australians who didn't receive yesterday's AusAlert test are being advised it could be due to incompatible hardware, outdated software or cell tower issues. The broadcast was successfully delivered by 94% of cell towers across the country. Emergency Management Minister Christy McBain says there's no need to report not getting the alert, but feedback is welcome.
8: So we'll continue to work with our telco partners as well as device manufacturers on a range of the feedback that will come in from this test. NEMA is also taking feedback from constituents, so you can jump on the AusAlert website and provide feedback directly to us from there.
7: The first all-female ACTU leadership team will leave the peak body by the end of the year. Secretary Sally McManus and President Michelle O'Neill will step down to bring renewal to the organisation. An official election will be held later this year. One Nation leader Pauline Hanson has flagged a high court challenge after the failing to overturn a ruling that she racially vilified a Green senator. The federal court dismissed Ms Hanson's appeal against a 2024 decision that her post telling Maureen Farooqi to go back to Pakistan breached race discrimination laws. Victorian Premier Jacinta Allen says she will stare down demands to resign and force a six-week leadership campaign. A delegation of Labor colleagues has told her she's lost the majority support of caucus. Deputy Ben Carroll says he will put his hand up to become the next Labor leader. Former Federal Labor MP Michael Danby believes the Premier should go gracefully.
9: Some of the socialist left will vote for Ben Carroll, who's in the right, out of a conflict of disloyalties because they want to save their own seats. They figure if Jacinta stays there, we'll be lost.
7: Also making news, a New South Wales man's been fined $31,000 for trying to smuggle lizards out of Western Australia. A wildfire in France, which is threatening Bordeaux, is now only about 15 kilometres from the city. And singer-songwriter Carly Simon has revealed she's been diagnosed with Parkinson's disease and also underwent surgery to remove cancer from her face.
0: Swa Sport.
7: Checking sport, gymnast Kay McDonald has won gold as the medal rush continues for Australia at the Commonwealth Games. More success in the pool with Australia sweeping the podium in the women's 100 metres final. The Aussie team now has 50 medals, including 22 gold. All eyes will be on Tigers training, with Adam Dewey expected to front up this morning following peace talks with coach Benji Marshall. And the Wallabies are spending the week in Sydney as they prepare to head to Japan this weekend. That's the latest. I'm Dusty Fitzpatrick.
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12: 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Get yourself some tickets if you haven't already. Don't sleep on it. It's almost sold out. A sunny day will be greeting us today after a bit of patchy fog around here in the west. Our light winds are slightly about, 21 degrees set to be that max. It is 6 degrees outside right now. Wednesday, sunny and 18. Thursday, copy and paste, 1 degree lower at 17 degrees. Local residents first, New South Wales government. Who will win? I'll tell you what's going on with that in this half an hour. Right now, though, Huey Lewis and the News, Stuck With You. Right here on the Morning Mix of Fifey, Swa 99.9, Sydney's West. Good morning.

Dareem, things can only get better right here on the Morning Mix with Fifey Soir, 99.9 Sydney's West. Well, a suburb out in Sydney's southwest is hoping things can only get better. Residents of a historic suburb, which is Camden, are fiercely opposing the New South Wales government's plan to build a 95-unit affordable housing complex opposite a hospital. Now, Homes New South Wales announced its major redevelopment plan for the former Camden Nurses Quarters site in June of last year. Now, the site on Menangle Road has been earmarked for three multiple-storey buildings with social and affordable homes, which was an upgrade from an earlier concept of about 10 low-rise apartments. Now, one of the residents has said that she is one of dozens of locals who are wanting to block the construction. She's been accused of being a NIMBY, which is not in my backyard, over her opposition to the development. But she has herself some valid points, and I tend to agree with her. Now, in Camden, there is no public transport infrastructure. They don't have a train station. They don't have a light rail. They don't even have a metro. It's bus or car, and there's not many buses going through Camden. So you need to have a car to live in Camden. So we're going to have 95 extra homes. Imagine if every house has a car or every apartment has a car. That's 95 extra cars. There's only going to be spaces for 48 off-road parking spaces. Now, the nurses and the hospital staff have been using this site as a car park. That's now shut down. So now they're already parking on the street. So when you add an extra 40-odd cars that have got to find street parking on top of the nurses and everyone else trying to get to the hospital, it's going to create a schmozzle. I don't think New South Wales government has thought about that when they decided, yeah, we'll just whack a 95 apartment place right here. It's not going to affect too much, is it? Interesting times await. I don't think the residents are going to get their victory over New South Wales state government. I think the state government already see the dollar signs within it. Let's get ourselves back into the tunes. Free. Rudimental, right here on the Morning Mix with Fifey Soir. Look, it is free to go against the government. Whether or not you win remains to be seen.

0: Sweetest Teenage Dirtbag right here on the Morning Mix with Fifey Swah, 99.9 Sydney's West. Let's go grab the news and the sport on the other side. I'll have you a weather update and brand new music from Ella Langley right here on the Morning Mix with Fifey Swah.
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4: Good morning, I'm Dusty Fitzpatrick. Australia will build its first new oil refinery since the 1960s under a plan from the federal government. Labor will commit $4 million towards a feasibility study looking at constructing a refinery in Western Australia. The government says it would help reduce our reliance on foreign fuel imports. Australians who didn't receive yesterday's AusAlert test are being advised it could be due to incompatible hardware, outdated software or cell tower issues. The broadcast was successfully delivered by 94% of cell towers across the country. Emergency Management Minister Christy McBain says there's no need to report not getting the alert, but feedback is welcome.
5: So we'll continue to work with our telco partners as well as device manufacturers on a range of the feedback that will come in from this test. NEMA is also taking feedback from constituents, so you can jump on the AusAlert website and provide feedback directly to us from there.
4: The first all-female ACTU leadership team will leave the peak body by the end of the year. Secretary Sally McManus and President Michelle O'Neill will step down to bring renewal to the organisation. An official election will be held later this year. One Nation leader Pauline Hanson has flagged a high court challenge after the failing to overturn a ruling that she racially vilified a Green senator. The federal court dismissed Ms Hanson's appeal against a 2024 decision that her post telling Maureen Faruqi to go back to Pakistan breached race discrimination laws. Victorian Premier Jacinta Allen says she will stare down demands to resign and force a six-week leadership campaign. A delegation of Labor colleagues has told her she's lost the majority support of caucus. Deputy Ben Carroll says he will put his hand up to become the next Labor leader. Former Federal Labor MP Michael Danby believes the Premier should go gracefully.
6: Some of the socialist left will vote for Ben Carroll, who's in the right, out of a conflict of disloyalties because they want to save their own seats. They figure if Jacinta stays there, we'll be lost.
4: Also making news, a New South Wales man's been fined $31,000 for trying to smuggle lizards out of Western Australia. A wildfire in France, which is threatening Bordeaux, is now only about 15 kilometres from the city. And singer-songwriter Carly Simon has revealed she's been diagnosed with Parkinson's disease and also underwent surgery to remove cancer from her face. Checking sport, gymnast Kay McDonald has won gold as the medal rush continues for Australia at the Commonwealth Games. More success in the pool, with Australia sweeping the podium in the women's 100 metres final. The Aussie team now has 50 medals, including 22 gold. All eyes will be on Tigers training, with Adam Dewey expected to front up this morning following peace talks with coach Benji Marshall. And the Wallabies are spending the week in Sydney as they prepare to head to Japan this weekend. That's the latest. I'm Dusty Fitzpatrick.
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0: A great day is ahead of us today here on the Morning Mix with Fifey. Weather-wise, we are in for a sunny day that's going to greet us. A bit of morning patchy fog around right about now. It was very dense when I came into the studio about an hour and 20 ago. Light winds about 21 degrees, set to be that top. 6 degrees is what it is right about now. Sunny in 18 for your Wednesday, sunny in 17 for your Thursday. Now, we all know of the issues around Mount Victoria and its road closure, but there is another road up in the Blue Mountains that has been restricted access, and businesses are struggling, and this won't be fixed until July 2027. We're more on that this half an hour right now, though. Choosing Texas, Ella Langley, a great country tune for you nice and early this morning, right here on The Morning Mix with Fifey, Swa 99.9. The difference is the music.

Lenny Kravitz again, morning mix with Fifey Swart, 99.9, Sydney's West. Now, the only road into a couple of Blue Mountains villages have been closed to visitors for yet another year. Now, this is Mount Wilson and Mount Irvine villages up in the Blue Mountains was shut to visitors back in early April due to significant instability and will not be fixed until July of 2027. Now, the closure has left business operators in the area facing substantial losses. Now, these aren't just your run-of-the-mill businesses. These are boutique businesses that require visitors at the venues. Now, one of them, you would have noticed these trees in TV and films like The Great Gatsby. That's the garden estates and nut farms of Mount Wilson. They attract thousands of visitors every year and, as I said, were backdrops for television shows and also The Great Gatsby. Now, their road in, unfortunately, has been hampered due to the rainfall, and now they're a boutique business. It's literally, you go and you pick your tree or your leaves and your nuts and all that there. You don't just get whatever comes off the tree. So for them to not have people coming in to be able to do that means that they are hampered, and even further so, July of next year is when they are expecting the road to be reopened. Another business that has seen a bit of a loss is the Windridge Nursery and Garden. They have lost up to $50,000 so far in cancelled weddings and events. They're a wedding venue. You can't have visitors in the area because the road is shut to local residents. So how do you manage to keep that business afloat? But no one's talking to them. No one from council's talking to them. No one from the state government's talking to them. Will these businesses be around when the road reopens in July of next year? Time will tell. I haven't heard much of this one because Mount Victoria's been taking the limelight with its convict bridge, and rightly so, because 60,000 vehicles use it every day. But what's happening with, I guess, our councils up that way and our road surveyors in looking after the roads for the people? Surely that's what you get paid for, is you go out and you survey the road and go, oh, we've had a bit of a landslide here, let's fix this now before it becomes a major issue. Or am I just trying to be a logical thinker at 6:45 something in the morning and I'm overthinking it? I don't know. To me, it seems like if you've got a job to be a road surveyor, that's your job. Back into the tunes we do go. The boys are back in town. Thin Lizzy, a great hit from 1976. Another song turning 50 this year, just to make you feel old. Morning Mix with Fifey Swart.

Heaven, Bryan Adams, Morning Mix with Fifey Suar, 99.9, Sydney's West. Now, road surveyors, don't come at me. I have done a bit of digging. The road network inspector, road asset inspector, or civil surveillance officer, that's the person that I was trying to blow up in the previous talk break about the road up there in Blue Mountains, about any roads that closed due to road breaking up and not working well. Their primary purpose of the role is to conduct routine hazard, defect and condition inspections of road pavements and roadside assets. So obviously they haven't been doing their job up in the Blue Mountains Council because essentially there's two roads up that way that have been closed. Long before now, you would know that they were slipping. Anyway, I'll get off my high horse. Fall at your feet, crowd a house. Right about now, getting us to the 7 o'clock news. Morning Mix with Fifey Suar.

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3: Good morning, I'm Sasha Foote. The federal government is warning inflation could reach as high as 7% amid the escalating conflict in the Middle East. Treasury documents show oil prices could spike to around $200 a barrel if disruptions in the Strait of Hormuz and Red Sea continue. The document shows a prolonged war would exacerbate cost of living pressures, potentially causing an economic downturn. A Productivity Commission report has concluded Australian governments need to cut red tape to solve the housing crisis. The interim report argues overregulation adds up to $320,000 to the cost of a new house. Commissioner Alison Roberts says complex zoning laws can slow the planning process before a build gets underway. The federal government has announced plans to build Australia's first new oil refinery since the 1960s. Labor will commit $4 million towards a feasibility study into constructing a refinery in Western Australia. Experts are warning schools against sharing images and videos of students online. The eSafety regulator says the content is being taken from official social media feeds and run through generative AI to be turned into sexualised mocking or other damaging content. Tests are being carried out after seven new suspected cases of the H5 bird flu strain in South Australia. Australia has 20 firm cases across South Australia, WA, New South Wales and Queensland. All are in migratory and seabirds. Infectious disease expert Dr. Paul Griffin says the risk to humans remains low.
4: This is something that's devastating for birds, and certainly if it gets into commercial poultry will cause big problems, but the risk to human health is extremely low. Of course, we do want to take steps to make sure that remains the case.
3: Firefighters are working to quell massive wildfires in France and Spain before another heatwave hits Europe. Hundreds of thousands of people have been evacuated across the countries, with the mayor of Bordeaux saying the flames are only about 15 kilometres from the city. Australia's top two unionists, the ACTU, Sally McManus and Michelle O'Neill, will stand down before the end of the year. And British actor, comedian and broadcaster Bill Oldie has died at the age of 85. He was best known to Australian audiences as a member of the 1970s comedy trio The Goodies.
0: Sport.
3: Checking sport, Meg Harris has upset Molly O'Callaghan to win gold in the women's 100-metre freestyle at the Commonwealth Games. Shayna Jack finishing with bronze as the Aussies swept the podium. Gymnast Zach McDonald has won gold on the uneven bars. Code hopper Zach Lomax says playing for PNG is the opportunity of a lifetime after agreeing to a three-year deal to join the NRL's 19th franchise. And the Wanderers take on Chelsea tonight in a friendly clash for the Sydney Super Cup. That's the latest. I'm Sasha. Foot.
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6: Just after 7 a.m, morning mix with Fifey SWA 99.9 Sydney's West, Tuesday 28th of July. The weather today, we're going to have a sunny day. That's what's going to greet us. A bit of a patchy morning fog lingering around the west of Sydney right about now. 21 degrees set to be that maximum. 6 degrees is what it is outside right about now. Wednesday, sunny and 18. Thursday, sunny and 17. So we get ourselves into some music. Cliff Richard, Dreaming. Oz Alert, it happened yesterday. How did it go for you? We all got notifications except for my son. But AusAlert 2.0 is a possibility as one state pulls the pin on using the new system. We'll have more on that in this half an hour. Right here on the Morning Mix with Fifey Swa.

Backstreet Boys, I Want It That Way, right here on the Morning Mix with Fifey Soir, 99.9 Sydney's West, a great tune from the back end of the 90s from that all-imposing boy band a lot of females my age absolutely were smitten with. Now, the Oz Alert system was tested yesterday and has been deemed a success by Christy McBain, who is the Emergency Management Minister. 94% of targeted cell towers broadcasted the message. However, not everyone got it. I know my son didn't get it, and that was purely down to the fact that he probably didn't have an updated software. Now, you know, that could pose an issue. If you don't have your phone updated all the time, will you get the alert? So that's something that now the minister has to look at with her team, is how do you get through the software differences and whether or not you can override those. Now, there was plenty of people talking about other issues they had with it. Some saying it was too loud if they, you know, Bluetooth their hearing aids to it, nearly blew his eardrums out. He doesn't have eardrums, he said, but the hearing aid in there, it was very deafening. Now, Queensland Fire and Disaster Recovery Minister Anne Leahy has said the state said thanks but no thanks for the meantime of using the Oz Alert system. They are going to continue to use their existing text message alert system due to the fact that they don't think Oz Alert covers their entire state. Now, out in the regional areas, a lot of residents of the regional areas use satellite phones due to the fact that there's not many towers out that way. And therefore, none of them received the alert yesterday at all because they're using satellite, not the towers. So Queensland State and Fire Disaster Recovery Minister Anne Leahy said, until they fix that, we will use our state-based one. We're not opposed to change. We just want to make sure that what we go to use in the new system is exactly the same as what we currently have. And I can see the pros in that. If you've already got a system that's working that everyone can get notifications, satellite, landline, as well as cellular mobile, why change to a system that can't do two of the three that your current system can do? Oz Alert 2.0 might just happen down the road. They do have a few things to go back and look on, but they are saying it's a raving success. Let's see what happens with the other states if they take it on. Right now, Calvin Harris, Florence Welsh, Sweet Nothing, Morning Mix with Fifey Soir.

0: Olivia Dean, So Easy, right here on the Morning Mix with Fifi Soir, 99.9 Sydney's West. Have you brought your tickets to Soir 99.9's Trivia Night as of yet? If you haven't, don't sleep on it. We are almost sold out, so you'll have to get on there today. 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Let's go grab the news and the sport right here on the Morning Mix. And then on the other side, I've got a weather update and a song for you from Stone Temple Pilots. Morning Mix with Fifi Soir.
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3: Good morning, I'm Sasha Foote. The federal government is warning inflation could reach as high as 7% amid the escalating conflict in the Middle East. Treasury documents show oil prices could spike to around $200 a barrel if disruptions in the Strait of Hormuz and Red Sea continue. The document shows a prolonged war would exacerbate cost of living pressures, potentially causing an economic downturn. A Productivity Commission report has concluded Australian governments need to cut red tape to solve the housing crisis. The interim report argues overregulation adds up to $320,000 to the cost of a new house. Commissioner Alison Roberts says complex zoning laws can slow the planning process before a build gets underway. The federal government has announced plans to build Australia's first new oil refinery since the 1960s. Labor will commit $4 million towards a feasibility study into constructing a refinery in Western Australia. Experts are warning schools against sharing images and videos of students online. The eSafety regulator says the content is being taken from official social media feeds and run through generative AI to be turned into sexualised mocking or other damaging content. Tests are being carried out after seven new suspected cases of the H5 bird flu strain in South Australia. Australia has 20 firm cases across South Australia, WA, New South Wales and Queensland. All are in migratory and seabirds. Infectious disease expert Dr. Paul Griffin says the risk to humans remains low.
4: This is something that's devastating for birds, and certainly if it gets into commercial poultry will cause big problems, but the risk to human health is extremely low. Of course, we do want to take steps to make sure that remains the case.
3: Firefighters are working to quell massive wildfires in France and Spain before another heatwave hits Europe. Hundreds of thousands of people have been evacuated across the countries, with the mayor of Bordeaux saying the flames are only about 15 kilometres from the city. Australia's top two unionists, the ACTU, Sally McManus and Michelle O'Neill, will stand down before the end of the year. And British actor, comedian and broadcaster Bill Oldie has died at the age of 85. He was best known to Australian audiences as a member of the 1970s comedy trio The Goodies.
1: Swah Sport.
3: Checking sport, Meg Harris has upset Molly O'Callaghan to win gold in the women's 100-metre freestyle at the Commonwealth Games. Shayna Jack finishing with bronze as the Aussies swept the podium. Gymnast Zach McDonald has won gold on the uneven bars. Code hopper Zach Lomax says playing for PNG is the opportunity of a lifetime after agreeing to a three-year deal to join the NRL's 19th franchise. And the Wanderers take on Chelsea tonight in a friendly clash for the Sydney Super Cup. That's the latest. I'm Sasha Foot.
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0: A quick look at the weather for you today here on the Morning Mix. It's a sunny day that's going to greet us after some morning patchy fog has lifted. Look, it's low-lying areas that are probably still struggling with the fog to lift. 21 degrees set to be that top. It is 6 degrees outside right now. Wednesday we'll see sunny and 18 degrees. Thursday sunny and 17. Now, there is a new oil refinery being built in WA. Finally, the federal government has opened its eyes up and realises we need more oil refineries. This one will go with the second one we do have. Right now, though, let's get ourselves into some tunes. Stone Temple Pilots Plush. We'll come back and we'll talk about this new oil refinery very soon. Morning Mix with Fifey Swa.

Elizabeth Taylor Swift right here on the Morning Mix with Fifi Soir, 99.9 Sydney's West. Now, the WA and federal governments will be investigating building a new oil refinery to strengthen the country's energy security. Now, both governments are set to announce a $4 million pre-feasibility study for the large-scale facility, which was proposed and would be built by Perdaman. I said that this was done and dusted, but of course we don't just go, yes, we're going to build one. We just go, oh, we've got to do a feasibility study. I'll tell you what the feasibility is. We're lacking one and we need an extra one. Put your finger out of your ass and just get it done, please. Oh, my God. This is happening today, the announcement between Roger Cook and Anthony Albanese. Can we just get it done? We've seen in the last 6 months alone how poor we are relying on other countries to refine our oil that we have in our own backyard. This is what peeves me off. We're going to spend $8 million on a feasibility study. Who gets these dollars? Find a site, looks good, build it. It's not bloody hard. Stevie Wonder could do a better job as a Prime Minister of Australia than you, Anthony Albanese, some days. These are my thoughts only, that don't reflect the rest of SWAR 99.9. But come on. The average Australian just wants to see stuff happen for Australia. Why do we need to spend $8 million on looking at it and going, this is a site. We've got to build big towers here. We're going to have to build drilling aisles here. We're going to have to put stuff there, a port there to bring the oil in. I don't get it. Just do it. Surely Perdaman knows how to build oil refineries because they're going to be the ones that are going to build it. So let them do the studies. Let them build it. Let's go into a love song, shall we? Kiss from a Rose Seal might bring you down off my high horse. I don't get it. I honestly don't. Why do we need to do a feasibility study? Just build it. And they will come, as they say. Morning Mix with Fifi Soir.

John Butler Trio, only one morning mix with Fife Soir, 99.9 Sydney's West. I think I have calmed down a little bit. It is getting close to the 8 o'clock news. That means that school zones are about to switch on for another day. Look, some days I wish I might have been born in the USA, but then I look over there and they're not too far off where we are as a nation. Plus, we've got better gun laws. Morning Mix with Fife Soir 99.9. Bruce Springsteen getting us to the 8 o'clock news.

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3: Good morning, I'm Sasha Fuchs. The federal government is starting work on plans for Australia to build its first new oil refinery in decades. Labor will commit $4 million towards a feasibility study looking at constructing a refinery in Western Australia. The government says it would help reduce our reliance on foreign fuel imports, which has been laid bare by the Middle East conflict. Shadow Treasurer Tim Wilson says something has to be done.
4: Well, let's wait and see what the details are, but when we were last in government, we stopped the last two refineries from closing. It's been a long time and we've already had multiple reports of oil crisis just this year.
3: Treasury documents warn prolonged conflict between Iran and the US would have grave consequences for oil prices and cost of living pressures. Research shows inflation is on track to reach 5% by the middle of the year, but could get as high as 7%. The Victorian Premier will face a leadership spill at a meeting of Labor MPs this morning. Jacinta Allen has vowed to contest the leadership ballot even if she loses the spill motion. The French president says he will commit every available resource to fighting wildfires raging across his country. Flames are only about 15 kilometres from the city of Bordeaux. Emmanuel Macron says authorities are doing everything they can.
5: We will win this battle together. We'll commit every possible resource, adapt to changing needs and continue to innovate alongside you to win that battle.
3: That translation thanks to the BBC. In Spain, about 100,000 people have been told to leave their homes or to seek shelter as fires tear through the region. The UNESCO World Heritage Committee has not included the Great Barrier Reef on its latest in danger list. Australia is still required to report back in 2028 about efforts to improve water pollution. The Marine Conservation Society's Tanya Murphy says it's now the fifth successive time our government must prove it is making progress.
6: That's really unusual. It tells us UNESCO still has concerns that the Australian government is not doing enough to protect our reef. And Australia now has 2 years to prove it can implement all of its commitments to protect the reef, or it will face the prospect of an in danger listing again.
3: Australia's two top union leaders will stand down by the end of the year. The ACTU has announced Secretary Sally McManus and President Michelle O'Neill will leave in a bid to bring renewal to the organisation. Also making news, singer-songwriter Carly Simon has revealed she's been diagnosed with Parkinson's disease.
1: Sport.
3: Checking sport, Cronulla captain Cam McInnes is defending his side's right to host a home final at Shark Park. The NRL has introduced a new rule this season, allowing its sole discretion to change venues for home finals. All eyes will be on Tigers training, with Adam Dewey expected to front up this morning following peace talks with coach Benji Marshall. And Australian Rose Davies has claimed a historic gold in the women's 10,000 metres at the Commonwealth Games. The Aussie women's bowl pair fell just short of advancing to the semi-finals. That's the latest. I'm Sasha Fuchs.
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9: Morning, Mitch with 5 for SWA 99.9, Sydney's West, just after 8 a.m, Tuesday, 28th of July, 2026. That means we are in school zones now, slowing down to 40 kilometres an hour. We're in for a sunny day today. Light winds about 21 degrees, set to be that max. 7 degrees is what it is outside. Still jumper and pants, maybe even a beanie on the head. Sunny and 18 for your Wednesday, sunny and 17 for your Thursday. SWA Walk and Talk is happening this Sunday. I'm going to let you know what that is all about if you've ever heard of it before. Right now, though, let's go with some Will Smith and Switch to kick off the 8 o'clock hour. Morning Mix with 5E SWA.

Kid Laroi, Pieces, Morning Mix with Fifey Swa, 99.9 Sydney's West. Now, Swa Walk and Talk is an initiative that was created by one of our own volunteers here at Swa, Mr. Phil Ackling, and it was a way to get people out of the house and just walking and talking to new people, meeting new people, and along the way, if you felt the need or, you know, you felt comfortable enough to be able to talk about what's going on inside your head or inside your life, you would create yourself a natural bond with another person within this Swa Walk and Talk and be able to, I guess, have a chat. And it's also a great place to be able to ask those questions. Are you okay? What's wrong in your life? And not be judged when you do come out and you do have a chat. So this happens once a month. I think it's every first Sunday we generally aim for. There are obviously a couple of Sundays that get pushed back a week due to long weekends, Father's Day, Mother's Day and the like. So it's happening this Sunday, 2nd of August, right here in Blacktown Showgrounds where the Swa Studios are at. And this one's going to be a bit different because you come and do your walk and talk and then you can stay and see some horses doing some equestrian events out on the main oval. So if you love your horses and you love to walk and talk, well, this weekend's perfect for you. Sunday the 2nd of August, 9:30 a.m. we're mustering. 10 a.m. we are walking. It is a friendly reminder just to make sure you are careful when you do drive into the showgrounds because there will be some horses about. So drive extra slow and keep your eyes peeled. Park up, meet the team, and then go for a walk. And then afterwards, stick around and just watch the horses parade around the main oval. Back into the tunes we do go. Ed Sheeran right about now. Sing. I shan't be singing, but we'll be playing some Ed Sheeran. Press and play now. Morning Mix with Fifey Swa.

0: Duran, Hold Back the Rain. Morning Mix with Fifey Soir, 99.9 Sydney's West. Have you gone into your friend's car and changed the preset yet to number one? I know you've already got your preset in your car at number one, but have you done it to your friends, to your family? Head to their car today, go to preset number one, get it onto 99.9, and then press save. That's as easy as that. That's the easiest way to spread Soir. And then when they say, well, what's this? You can say, you can thank me later at Soir 99.9. Now, on the Morning Mix, we are going to go grab the news and sport for the last time, and we're going to come back and do a last weather check right here on the Morning Mix with Fifey, Soir.
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5: Good morning, I'm Sasha Foote. The federal government is starting work on plans for Australia to build its first new oil refinery in decades. Labor will commit $4 million towards a feasibility study looking at constructing a refinery in Western Australia. The government says it would help reduce our reliance on foreign fuel imports, which has been laid bare by the Middle East conflict. Shadow Treasurer Tim Wilson says something has to be done.
6: Well, let's wait and see what the details are, but when we were last in government, we stopped the last two refineries from closing. It's been a long time, and we've already had multiple reports of oil crises just this year.
5: Treasury documents warn prolonged conflict between Iran and the US would have grave consequences for oil prices and cost of living pressures. Research shows inflation is on track to reach 5% by the middle of the year, but could get as high as 7%. The Victorian Premier will face a leadership spill at a meeting of Labor MPs this morning. Jacinta Allen has vowed to contest the leadership ballot even if she loses the spill motion. The French president says he will commit every available resource to fighting wildfires raging across his country. Flames are only about 15 kilometres from the city of Bordeaux. Emmanuel Macron says authorities are doing everything they can.
7: We will win this battle together. We'll commit every possible resource, adapt to changing needs, and continue to innovate alongside you to win that battle.
5: That translation thanks to the BBC. In Spain, about 100,000 people have been told to leave their homes or to seek shelter as fires tear through the region. The UNESCO World Heritage Committee has not included the Great Barrier Reef on its latest in danger list. Australia is still required to report back in 2028 about efforts to improve water pollution. The Marine Conservation Society's Tanya Murphy says it's now the fifth successive time our government must prove it is making progress.
8: That's really unusual. It tells us UNESCO still has concerns that the Australian government is not doing enough to protect our reef, and Australia now has 2 years to prove it can implement all of its commitments to protect the reef, or it will face the prospect of an in danger listing again.
5: Australia's two top union leaders will stand down by the end of the year. The ACTU has announced Secretary Sally McManus and President Michelle O'Neill will leave in a bid to bring renewal to the organisation. Also making news, singer-songwriter Carly Simon has revealed she's been diagnosed with Parkinson's disease.
3: Swat Sport.
5: Checking sport, Cronulla captain Cam McInnes is defending his side's right to host a home final at Shark Park. The NRL has introduced a new rule this season, allowing its sole discretion to change venues for home finals. All eyes will be on Tigers training, with Adam Dewey expected to front up this morning following peace talks with coach Benji Marshall. And Australian Rose Davies has claimed a historic gold in the women's 10,000 metres at the Commonwealth Games. The Aussie women's bowl pair fell just short of advancing to the semi-finals. That's the latest. I'm Sasha Foote.
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0: A quick look at the weather today here on the Morning Mix. It's going to be a sunny day today. 21 degrees set to be that top. It is 7 degrees outside right now. Wednesday, sunny and 18. Thursday, sunny and 17. Coming up this half an hour, we are going to check what's on SWR today, today and tonight. But right now, get up wherever you are out there and dance with me, 112, right here on the Morning Mix with Fifey, SWR 99.9. The difference is the

0: Justin Bieber, Speed Demon, Morning Mix with Fifey. SWA 99.9, Sydney's West. What is on SWA today? We've got some great tunes to get you through your working day. From 4 p.m, our Energizer Bunny returned to the airways yesterday, Lyndon, so she'll be back on deck today. Tune in if you missed out on Lyndon yesterday and find out what she's been getting herself up to for the last couple of weeks. From 6 p.m, something for everyone, and kicking us off will be Grooving Through the Decades with Malama. From 7 p.m, brand new motorsports show Before the Flag drops, joining drivers Peter Rodwell and Kevin McAuliffe as they navigate through grassroots motorsport. I will be joining them tonight as a fill-in because Luke Blattman, the third driver of the trio, is unfortunately off tonight. He already had himself a pre-arranged engagement before being selected to come and do the show. So I will just jump in there and be that third driver from 8 p.m. beyond, not beyond the lyrics, that was last night, on the mic with Mike. And from 9 p.m., Conversations That Matter with Maddie Newcomb. SWA program guide at swa999.com.au will be your helping hand. Let's get ourselves into some music. Guy Sebastian, Choir, Morning Mix with Fifey, SWA.
1: I know it's weird to say this, but I've been thinking about it lately.

I Run Haven, right here on the Morning Mix with Fife Eswa, 99.9, Sydney's Westwood. That is me. I am done for another day. Hope you've had yourself a great morning listening to some of the tunes, listening to me blow a gasket over the oil refinery build. It's not a build. It's a feasibility study that's getting announced today, $8 million, four from the federal, four from the state of WA, to go and look at a parcel of land or parcels of land and go, yep, this is where we can put the oil refinery. Oz Alert 2.0, a possibility. A few issues did arise. However, it was deemed a success. And that is me. It's time for me to get out of here. It's time for me to say, uru! Eagle Eye Cherry getting us out with Save Tonight. I'll be back from 6 a.m. tomorrow. I hope you can join me at some stage. Until then, stay safe. Bye-bye.

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3: Hello, I'm Sasha Foote. The Productivity Commission believes red tape is halting progress on Australia's housing supply. An interim report suggests an overhaul of zoning laws, infrastructure planning and approvals processes is needed. It argues overregulation adds up to $320,000 to the cost of a new house. Commissioner Alison Roberts says failing to address the issue puts home ownership out of reach for many.
4: It currently takes 11 years for the average household to save for a 20% deposit on the typical home. So a big part of the problem and the reason we're looking into this is that we don't have enough houses in areas where people want to live.
3: Australia's first new oil refinery in 60 years could soon be built in a bid to improve the nation's fuel security. The federal government will commit $4 million towards a feasibility study into constructing the facility in WA. Labor says it would reduce our reliance on foreign fuel imports, which has been exposed by the Middle East conflict. Victorian Premier Jacinta Allan says she will stare down demands to resign, potentially forcing a six-week leadership campaign. Labor MPs will vote on a leadership spill this morning, with Jacinta Allan vowing to contest the leadership ballot even if she loses a spill motion. Melbourne University political scientist Andrea Carson says Victoria is in an extraordinary position in the lead-up to November's election.
5: Polls are low. One Nation is rising. It's a three-way split at the moment between the Liberal Party, Labor and One Nation. That's an extraordinary position for the state to be in.
3: A man has sustained life-threatening injuries after a bus crashed into a structure on the Gold Coast. The vehicle slammed into a shelter at Burleigh Heads, causing it to collapse. Australians in the French city of Bordeaux have described the surreal and stressful wait for updates as a wildfire bears down on the area. The mayor says the flames are only about 15 kilometres from the city itself and they are bracing for all eventualities. Tegan says she grew up with summer bushfires on the south coast but says this feels different.
6: So incredibly unpredictable and equally so unprecedented as well. So it's really everybody sort of waiting on bated breath to see what the next sort of hours and days will have in store for us.
3: Five beaches in northern France used in the World War II D-Day landings have been added to the UNESCO World Heritage List. The UN had previously warned of threats posed on the Normandy sites by tourism and climate change.
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3: Checking sport, the Perth Bears are reportedly keeping a close eye on the Adam Dewey saga in case he is granted permission by the Tigers to shop around. Dewey is expected to return to training this morning after peace talks with coach Benji Marshall and officials. Australia has swept the podium in the women's 100 metres final with Meg Harris edging out Molly O'Callaghan to claim gold, Shayna Jack claiming bronze in her farewell games. Aussie Rose Davies claimed a historic gold in the women's 10,000 metres. That's the latest. I'm Sasha Foote.
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hate to give the satisfaction asking how you're doing now. How's the castle built of people you pretend to care about? Just what you wanted. Look at you, cool guy, you got it. I see the parties and diamonds sometimes when I close my eyes. 6 months of torture you sold to some forbidden paradise. I loved you truly. You gotta laugh at the stupid.

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3: Hello, I'm Sasha Foote. Victoria will have a new premier, with Jacinta Allan confirming she is stepping aside rather than facing a leadership contest. She was expected to face a spill motion and had originally indicated she was willing to contest the leadership fight. She called a stump press conference saying the party needs certainty so close to an election.
4: I believe I would have won, but doing so this close to an election takes up valuable resources, including the most precious of one, time. More importantly, it puts the state in a position of uncertainty.
3: The federal government has announced plans to build a new oil refinery in Western Australia to improve the nation's fuel security. Labor will commit $4 million towards a feasibility study into constructing the facility, which would be the country's first new refinery since the 1960s. The complex would aim to make Australia less reliant on fuel imports amid the supply chain disruptions brought on by the Iran war. The Treasurer has been issued a warning about the potential for economic disaster if the Middle East conflict continues. New data out this week is expected to show inflation peaked at 5% in the 12 months to June. Treasury analysis shows a scenario where it climbs to 7.25% if oil prices surge above $200 a barrel. The eSafety Commissioner is warning about a rise in online predators harvesting student images from schools to make AI deepfakes. The online safety watchdog received more than 100 reports about school social media platforms being targeted to create harmful material. Cyber safety expert Susan McLean says all schools urgently need to review their consent policies.
5: What we need schools to do is their job, understand what child safeguarding looks like, particularly in the digital space, and make sure that parents can receive photos of their students through an app or through a newsletter, but give them the option to opt out of social media.
3: Firefighters are working to quell massive wildfires in France and Spain. As another heat wave hits Europe, hundreds of thousands of people have been evacuated across both countries. Australia's top two unionists, the ACTU Sally McManus and Michelle O'Neill, will stand down before the end of the year. And British actor, comedian and broadcaster Bill Oddie has died at the age of 85. He was best known to Australian audiences as a member of the 1970s comedy trio The Goodies.
0: SWA Sport.
3: Checking sport, Cronulla captain Cam McInnes is defending his side's right to host a home final at Shark Park. The NRL has introduced a new rule this season, allowing its sole discretion to change venues for home finals. All eyes will be on Tigers training, with Adam Dewey expecting to front up this morning following peace talks with coach Benji Marshall. And Australia's Rose Davies has claimed a historic gold in the women's 10,000 metres at the Commonwealth Games. The Aussie women's bowls pair fell just short of advancing to the semi-finals. That's the latest. I'm Sasha Fulton.
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